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1: This is Wade Brathke with the Chief Organizer's Report. Why we call it a dialogue? Spanish footnotes. Over the last 25 years, the Organizers Forum has organized 23 delegations to visit even more countries than that number, with the only break being for 2 years during the pandemic. We've only visited one country, Brazil, twice, on the eve of Lula da Silva's and the Workers' Party's first victory, when we were in Sao Paulo, and again several years ago on his return when we visited Salvador and Recife in 2023. More recently, we were in Taiwan, Romania, Bulgaria, and just returning now from Barcelona and Bilbao in Spain. Organizers Forum calls these one-week visits to unions, community organizations, tenant unions, women's groups, environmentalists, and others international dialogues. The notion was a sharing. We learn from others, and perhaps they also learn from us as well. Sometimes that works well on both sides of the table. Other times, in all honesty, we receive more than we give as visitors asking questions to our hosts with little knowledge of our groups and our interests. Some of the most interesting and productive exchanges, almost real dialogues, have been with various types of organizations that are interested in or already employing a membership dues system. When the lightning strikes here, the sparks fly back and forth as tips and tools are exchanged, although that really only happens when we're lucky enough to have organizers on both sides of the table. Interestingly, conversations with other unions are almost always productive, perhaps because the language and dynamics of class are different, only in context and degree, even when the laws, regulations, and regimes are different. It still boils down to workers and bosses, private and public, formal and informal, especially in an increasingly global economy. Similarly, when the women in our delegation interact with women's centers and groups, these conversations work well, sadly, because the issues faced are almost identical. One of the meetings that got high reviews in Barcelona was our invitation to sit in on a membership meeting of a housing group. There were two things on the schedule, so our delegates with extensive tenant members and housing issues attended. It turned out to be a meeting of 15 of their members. Our folks felt right at home in the meeting because it felt so Acorn. In Bilbao, as another example, in our meeting with Mondragon, we were value-added on several fronts. When Beth Butler, a Bay Community voice in Louisiana, led off our questions with several about the role of women in government and workplace in their governing bodies and the workplaces, our guide approached us later in a frank way saying, on women's issues, they've gotten better over the years. We're not Sweden, he said, but raising his hands, he placed them about 70% of the way up. Same for environmentals, he said, we're not California, but again, he placed his hands 75% of the way up. In trying to understand how the equity invested by the co-op members could be used, answering a question from Joel Rogers, well-known political activist and organizer, and UW Madison professor about whether they could use that equity for something like a mortgage on a home loan, our guide had replied in the affirmative. On a follow-up question about what happened during the Spanish housing meltdown several years ago and whether people lost their equity then, our guide claimed that despite foreclosures, no member lost their equity. In a post-meeting follow-up with Rogers, our guide admitted he was wrong. The co-op equity could not warrant a mortgage or act as collateral. He'd consulted their legal department after our visit to get clarification, he admitted. Turns out he was half right and half wrong. No one lost their equity, even as a member lost their home, because the co-op equity could never be used as collateral. All of which makes these exchanges work as real dialogues at their best, with both the guest and the host in the meeting all taking away valuable lessons and information. This is Wade Brathke for questions or comments. www.chieforganizer.org. You take it from here to there.
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1: The legendary Dorothy Moore is coming to Little Rock on October 22nd at the Robinson Center Performance Hall in celebration of her 80th birthday and the 50th anniversary of her hit song, Misty Blue. Dorothy Moore and her band will perform several of her most popular hits. The opening act is saxophonist Michael Eubanks and his band, M.

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2: The Lupus Foundation of Arkansas will be presenting its 9th annual statewide talent show on Saturday, November 21st, 2026 at the UAPTC Charts Theater located at 3000 West Scenic Drive in North Little Rock, Arkansas. The event will feature an afternoon of music, entertainment, and performances from talented participants from around Arkansas. Exhibitor booths will also be a part of this event as well. Doors open at 1 p.m. with the show beginning at 2. Admission for this show is $25 in advance, $30 at the door, and your children 6 and under are admitted for free. Additional information about the event and ticketing is available at lupus4arkansas.com. That's lupus, the number 4, arkansas.com, or by calling 501-635-9757. Again, the 9th annual statewide talent show presented by the Lupus Foundation of Arkansas takes place Saturday, November 21st at the UAPTC Charge Theater in North Little Rock, Arkansas. 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

0: yet another perfect cut.
1: Oh my gosh, what a coincidence. 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Well, most important things I have in my life are succeeding in making my goals. And my goals are, I'd like to get a swimming scholarship to a college. And I'd like to become a lawyer when I grow up, you know. And I'd like to go to college, probably at UCLA, because I hear they have nice weather and good-looking guys. 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

0: a lot of parties. 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And I'd like to work in a nice building downtown with a bunch of good-looking guys working there. I can have a nice time and, you know, take my friends out to lunch and buy my parents nice things and just be a happy person. And the most important thing in my life is to go to heaven when I die.
1: That was exciting because it was so foreign to the adults.
2: Yeah, another one of those idiots. How did they allow them to be on the air this long?
1: Oh, it was, I mean, they were so turned off to that music, including myself.
3: We've been listening to you, and you've been telling us that you had identity problems.
4: Give them credit for having that much sense.
1: When I first played it, I said, is this for real?
5: Damn music.
1: Is this for real?
2: That's what do you expect from Brad?
3: You told us that your competitors' jingles sound like yours. You've been telling us that you need to increase flow out of stop sets. The jingle shouldn't hang up the flow at the most crucial time. The time when you need to get from a commercial break back into music. You've been telling us that you need a new way of handling promo lines.
1: One of the guys who was on before me says, Casey, says, you know, nobody's going to listen to you. He says, what's happening is this new music. That maybe I should listen more closely. And I did. And I learned to dance to it. And then it was over. I was sucked in.
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And this is your host, DJ Andy Tron 5000, as usual. Coming true. I was some punk rock I've been playing and I will continue to play. That was Descendants. I Don't Want to Grow Up. Preceded by Negative Land. And that was called The Perfect Cut. And before that was an A-plus setup from Fort Smith. And before that was 8-Bart. And before that was Jawbox. And before that was the Lipstick Stains from Memphis. And the Soviets before that from back in the 2000s. And Veil before that from 91. And that song was called All About It. And that's what I am. I'm all about it. Doing this show right now for the next hour and a half. And I hope you'll be all about sticking around and enjoying it with me. We're going to play some more punk rock, metal, and indie rock as usual. If you got a request or dedication up here to one of your own special people that you know out there, the number is 501-433-0088. 501-433-0088. Let me know what you want to hear. And here's a cool band from Kansas City called The Bad Ideas.

All right, we're burning through some punk rock, metal, and indie rock jams right here on Sound Salvation, KBF Monday nights. My name is DJ Andytron 5000, and I just played Mastodon. That song was called Naked Burn. For that, Ass Chapel from Nashville. Total Worship was the name of that song. Gauze from Japan. Before that, with City Rocker. And before that was Acid Bath with What Color Is Death, preceded by Romantic Gorilla from Japan. And that song was called Never Say Die. Before that was The Dead Things from North Carolina. And that was called Apology. Before that was Fugazi with Margin Walker, my theme song of my life, by the way. And then before that we had Attack Formation, and that song was called Move Not Robotic. And the Bad Ideas from Kansas City were before that, with a great song called Party Bras. And now I'm going to play Nocturnus, keeping on with the metal thing here. This song is called, it's about a little something called A Lake of Fire.

0: This is Sound Salvation. What's up? This is Andy, and we're playing the punk rock, metal, and indie rock stuff here. And that was Merciful Fate. A couple songs, actually, by Merciful Fate. That was the last one there was called Come to the Sabbath. And before that was To One Far Away. And before that, we had Nocturnus with Lake of Fire. And we're doing some metal. I'm going to keep the metal going, but first, I got to play some spots. That's what we call them up here at KBF. They're not commercials. They're not PSAs. They're spots. And I'm going to start them off right now. Be back in a second. Sound Salvation.
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2: Secret money and politics equals secret government. Montana has a proposal to stop it. I'll tell you about it today on Hightower's Radio Lowdown. It's the fall harvest season when many farm stands and homes decorate with pumpkins, corn stalks, and maybe even a straw man. How to make a straw man? Easy. Stuff a couple of burlap bags with hay and dress your man in an old flannel shirt, overalls, and straw hat. But today's billionaires, corporate elites, and other political mega donors have come up with their own version of this creature. Stuff a couple of silk pillows with $1,000 bills, dress him in a fine tailored suit, and voila, they turn a common straw man into a congressman. That's how corporate powers create a government that routinely serves their avarice at the expense of the rest of us. Indeed, in this election season, they've already stuffed about $2 billion into Congress creatures who will support their AI data centers, tax breaks, and other boondoggles. Who are these money stuffers? Ah, that's the secret to their corruption. In 2010, America's partisan corporatized Supreme Court handed a legalistic anti-democracy weapon called dark money to giant corporations. By judicial dictate, the court's Republican majority ruled that executives can give unlimited sums of corporate cash to super PACs to elect their straw man, without telling us commoners who is buying which lawmakers and at what price. Secret money equals secret government. Yet, both parties are going along with this corruption, claiming to be powerless to overturn the court's edict. This is Jim Hightower saying, powerless? What about asking the people to intervene? An overwhelming majority of Americans of every political stripe despise the dark money trick and will rally behind any serious effort to kill it. A bipartisan effort to do just that is now underway in Montana. Learn about it from transparentelection.org. 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
4: 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Geology students from UALR will also participate in educational activities. Additional information about the Central Arkansas Gem, Mineral, and Jewelry Show is available at cagmags.org. 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
9: The legendary Dorothy Moore is coming to Little Rock on October 22nd at the Robinson Center Performance Hall in celebration of her 80th birthday and the 50th anniversary of her hit song, Misty Blue. Dorothy Moore and her band will perform several of her most popular hits. The opening act is saxophonist Michael Eubanks and his band, M.

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1: Rocksteady, baby, that's what I feel now. 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
2: 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Exhibitor booths will also be a part of this event as well. Doors open at 1 p.m. with the show beginning at 2. Admission for this show is $25 in advance, $30 at the door, and your children 6 and under are admitted for free. Additional information about the event and ticketing is available at lupus4arkansas.com. That's lupus, the number 4, arkansas.com, or by calling 501-635-9757. 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

All right, what's up? This is Sound Salvation. That was the classic Don't You Just Know It by Huey Smith from the 50s. And that was the end of the little folk block I just did with Moldy Peaches and Chumbawamba and R.E.M. right before that. And we had some other stuff before that, which was Autoclave and Substance from Little Rock. And we had Current and The Weirdos and Articles of Faith. Spitboy and Puzzlehead right before that. Okay, so thanks for tuning in. I got a few more songs, and then Fail Better's gonna get in effect. And this one's by Final Warning, and it's called I Quit. And this is Sound Salvation. All right.

Hey, what's up, friends? About time to sign on out. This has been another edition of Sound Salvation, punk rock, metal, and indie rock. I just played Skull Control there, and The Prisoners, and Arkansas's own Deer Camp in Cambodia. And I think I had MDC and The Boys before that. All right, so last song tonight before Mr. Peter comes in and fails it better than I ever could. We're going to do a song called A Salesman's Cry on Christmas by Saccharine Trust. And I'll see y'all next week. Stick around for Fail Better, Sound Salvation. Tune in out. Check us out on the web at kbf.org. And have a good night.

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0: This is National Native News. I'm Jill Freitas. The Winnebago Tribe of Nebraska is fighting to stop a potential Google data center in Salix, Iowa, just across the state line near the Missouri River. Crystal Blair explains.
1: Google is considering a site spanning about 900 acres. Tribal leaders say the project could put pressure on water that the tribe has a legal right to use based on a Supreme Court ruling more than a century ago. Margaret Scott is a member of the Winnebago Tribal Council.
2: The groundwater from the Dakota Sandstone Aquifer and the Missouri River are actually where our wells pull from in the Winnebago Reservation, and all the freshwater that sustains our community is actually from these two aquifers.
1: She says the Tribal Council has approved a resolution opposing hyperscale data centers on or near its reservation. Google says it's still evaluating the Salix site and intends to consider local water resources as it develops plans. Crystal Blair reporting.
0: Comedian and TV writer Joey Clift is out with his first book. The Cowlitz tribal member says it's to help non-natives better understand Indian country. Brian Bull of Underscore Native News has this preview.
3: Clift is the creative mind behind a viral video about cultural appropriation and pretendians, which hit social media 4 years ago. Titled, Just Because You Say You're a Bear Doesn't Make You a Bear, it's a lighthearted short with a serious message.
4: If you wear the traditional clothing of a bear when telling a bear that you are also a bear, you'll get mauled by that bear.
3: Clift sees humor as a way to ease some otherwise reluctant audiences to empathizing with other cultures and communities.
5: Comedy is a fantastic tool to educate people about something they're not educated about. I feel like your average person is probably not going to sit down and watch a lecturer read a 1,000-page book about the history of this continent. But if you can wrap some of those lessons into a 2-minute comedy video full of jokes, it's basically like putting some sugar and some candy around the medicine.
3: Clift's first book is titled, We've Been Here the Whole Time, a Not-So-Sacred Guide to Native America.
5: I think that this book does a really good job of giving like a base level Indian 101 conversation, covering a little bit of everything, things like history, but also explaining things like the land back movement and tribal enrollment, treaties, tribal sovereignty. I mean, there's an entire chapter about how cool my tribe's casino is, you know.
3: The book expounds on a 2022 video Clift produced that took high schools to task for limiting Native history to the pre-1900s, leaving the rest to general ignorance and Hollywood tropes.
6: We don't have magic powers, but I wish we did, because I'd use them to make it so your school taught you that Native people can't talk to animals, instead of whatever the presidential fitness test is. You heard what I said!
3: Figures like Andrew Jackson, John Wayne, and Native-themed sports mascots also get called out. But it's not just ire and eye rolls. Clift also highlights notable Natives, from super athlete Jim Thorpe to Deb Holland, the first Native person to serve as a U.S. Cabinet Secretary. The overall goal is to have a few laughs, but also learn some things.
5: I hope that this book is like your first step into your Native education journey, and that your next step is to just inundate yourself with other cool Native orgs, artists, musicians, and people to get even more educated about this. I'm just one person, so the only way to really get educated is to seek out other perspectives.
3: We've Been Here the Whole Time hits bookstores October 6th. For National Native News, I'm Brian Bull.
0: On this day in 1915, Arapaho minister and activist Reverend Sherman Coolidge issued a proclamation calling for the creation of an American Indian Day. The proclamation also included an early formal appeal for recognition of Native peoples as U.S. citizens. The effort helped pave the way for later national celebrations of Native American heritage. I'm Jill Freitas.
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I've done your bitches. And now we're on a vacation. Mama got sick. She's in the hospital. In Vegas. And it was pretty funny just to hear that. But, just listen to the car magazine. I think he'll say something after me. But right now, boom, boom, boom, boom, boom, boom, boom. Run, run, run, run, run, run, run, run, run, run, run, run, run, run, run, run, run, run, run, run, run, run, run, run, run, run, run, run, run, run, run, run, run, run, run, run, run, run, run, run, 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run, run, run, run, run, run, run, run, run, run, run, run, run, run, run, run, run, run, run, run, run, run, run, run, run, run, run, run, run, run, run, run, run, run, run, run, run, run, run, run, 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

Yeah.

Check it out. This is a radio program. It is called Fail Better. And I'm your host, Peter. And we'll be here till, I don't know, 1 a.m. We just heard Juliana Barwick and Mary Lattimore with Melted Moon off of their 2026 collaboration, Tragic Magic. And before that, Roy Montgomery and Martha Sky Murphy with Cloudburst, and that's off of their record Nebula, which also came out this year. Actually, a lot of really recent stuff opening the show. Not this one, Moom. I can't feel my hand anymore. It's All Right, Sleep Still, from their record, Finally We Are No One. I forget when that's from, but it's like maybe the late 90s, early 2000s. And then before that, Harumi Hosono, Note of Mothership, which I think is the first track off of his brand new Yours Sincerely. I think it's his first record in 10 years. And we open the show, as we always do, with Swans. You Know Everything reprise, 1991. Anyway, we got a lot to get to. I think tonight's going to be pretty good. Anyway, thanks for listening. Let's get back to the music.

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And this is Fail Better, a jazz program, which can be heard every Monday, 11 p.m. to 1 a.m. That was David Axelrod with Miles Away, off of his 1975 LP, Seriously Deep. And before that, Wojciech Karolak with Instant Groove, off of his 1975 record, Easy, which I think was only released, and it's been reissued, but like only in Poland. I don't know, it's online, and it's good. And before that, Andrzej Szyszkowski with Moonset 1, off of 1986 record Emotionally. I'm not going to talk about the Fail Better Archives today. And I didn't talk about the Fail Better Archives last week. At some point, they'll be updated. Mixcloud.com/failbetterradio. You can go back in and listen to old broadcasts up to a point in the summer. Maybe June. But if you like what you hear, go check it out. 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Anyway, let's get back to it.

All right. You just heard Jacob Kierkegaard. And Niels Line Lokegaard. Couple of Danes. With Movement 1. Off of their collaborative record, Descending. And before that, the Maelstrom Percussion Ensemble performing John Cage, Imaginary Landscape number 1. You're listening to Fail Better, a radio program on KBF Little Rock. I'm your host, Peter. We've got 26 minutes left. And in the mix, Cassiopeia, Mint Jams, live at Chuo Kaikan Hall, Tokyo, February 1982. It's Japanese jazz fusion. All right, let's keep it moving.

All right. That's it. Show's over. You just heard Yannis Xenakis. Diamorphosis. You know, we finally got to it last week, and now it's not going to stop. Then before that, Colin Stetson. And Sarah Neufeld. Never were. The Way She Was, title track of their collaborative record from a number of years ago. You've been listening to a radio program called Fail Better, occupying the Monday night time slot. I'm your host, Peter. And we'll be back, you know, next week. It's 12:53 and 33 seconds, and we may as well just get to it. 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
4: The legendary Dorothy Moore is coming to Little Rock on October 22nd at the Robinson Center Performance Hall in celebration of her 80th birthday and the 50th anniversary of her hit song, Misty Blue. Dorothy Moore and her band will perform several of her most popular hits. The opening act is saxophonist Michael Eubanks and his band, M.

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2: The Lupus Foundation of Arkansas will be presenting its 9th annual statewide talent show on Saturday, November 21st, 2026 at the UAPTC Charts Theater located at 3000 West Scenic Drive in North Little Rock, Arkansas. 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Exhibitor booths will also be a part of this event as well. 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Additional information about the event and ticketing is available at lupusforarkansas.com. That's lupus, the number 4, arkansas.com, or by calling 501-635-9757. 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
3: Okay, here we go. We've got the Kings of New Romance, two tracks, and these go out to Jamie Rose Martinez.

Okay, we got a special track going out to Care out of New Jersey. This is the Thompson Twins, In the Name of Love, 12-inch dance extension. 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

Okay, we have a special dedication right now, and this is for me. This is the wonderful, wonderful Culture Clubs. 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

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We've got about 30 minutes to go. Right now we have Box of Toys with Precious is the Pearl from 1984.

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He worked at a record store near the Blitz. He'd sell you the records that you would hear that night at the club. This next track is called Misty Circles by the wonderful Dead or Alive.

0: Okay, we got a huge track going out to my man Sean in New York City. The great Two Tribes.
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0: My name is DJ Jack, and I appreciate you, all of you, listening tonight. You hear those breaths? Those are our breaths, too. And I appreciate you all listening tonight. Mike?
1: What's up?
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4: Okay, y'all, this is Timothy J. on the Collage Show, and once again, Dale will be back next week, so look forward to having him back. And, you know, I don't know if music can change the world, but for a little while, it sure can change me. And so let's hear a little bit more from those boys from Memphis.

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I get a good feeling, yeah.

Yes, indeed. Tedeschi Trucks Band, that was Love Has Something Else to Say. Before that, we heard Something's Got a Hold on Me, Joe Bonamassa and Beth Hart. And before that, Tell Everybody I Know, Keb Mo. Richland Woman Blues by Ruthie Foster. I love that old Mississippi John Hurt tune. And starting out in the half hour was Po Black Maddie and Skinny Woman by Cody and the Luther Tones. I have not informed North Mississippi All-Stars that their name has changed, but from now on, I think I'm just going to call them Cody and the Luther Tones because I can, and I'm a little bit ornery like that. So, coming up next, we got a little Wilco and some Bonnie Raitt and all kinds of good stuff. I hope you will stick around and listen to the collage show. There are some who call me Tim.

0: Let me tell you what you just heard last half hour. Started out with You and I, and that was Wilco with a little help from Feist. And Low on Cash, that was Eric Lindell. Gasoline and Matches, that was Buddy Miller doing that one. And after that, we heard Bonnie Raitt cover that great Jerry Rafferty tune, Right Down the Line. And finished up with I'm Your Man, the Leonard Cohen tune, of course, by Shovels and Rope. And I believe we had John Fulbright singing on that one, too.
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2: Well, here we are again, and this is looking like a pretty lopsided matchup, Jim.
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6: 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Thank you.

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This was your music, and I hope it's still with you.

0: 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But really, this goes out to all the soft cell stands of the world.
1: Love you guys.

0: Okay, we're locked in 1982. Next up is the band Blamage. Feel Me. This was a very incredible band for me. It was the bald guy on MTV. That's Blamage. Say again.
1: Synth pop duo, like they started it or didn't start it, but they continued it.

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2: 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Jody, give me a hug. Love.
3: This is Wade Rathke with the Daily Voice of the People News Bulletin. Russian shelling has destroyed as many as 15 million new books. Ukraine, almost half the country's annual production. Segregation of schools has been on the rise recently, partly stemming from a 1991 Supreme Court ruling that made it easier for school districts to be released from court-ordered deseg orders. Employer surveys indicate health plan costs will rise as much as 11% in 2027 unless there's a cut in benefits. European natural gas prices climbed to about $90 per megawatt hour, 150% more expensive than last February before Trump and Israel war. Nike co-founder Philip Knight's $1 billion gift to the University of Oregon for new engineering college is the largest known donation to a large public flagship university. Orange County, California offered a buyback for electric bikes and scooters because of accidents, similar to gun buybacks, and 1,000 e-bikes and e-motorcycles were surrendered. Secessionist rebels in Ethiopia's north ended a four-year truce by seizing three airports and returning to civil war. Trump ran another self-promotional ad before the midterms, criticized by members of both parties. Spending on the latest ad already topped $319,000, according to Ad Impact. Electricity needs in Europe are estimated to increase by 60% by 2030. About 57% of Indonesian households burn their trash, even though illegal, compared to 14% globally. Israeli military diverted an irrigation pipeline taking water from Palestinian farms and land in the West Bank to create a reservoir pool for Israeli swimmers. TikTok will pay Alabama $100 million to settle social media addiction claims. A North Carolina meat processor was able to operate for 4 years at large scale without a USDA inspection and approval. Many companies turn to third-party platforms such as Benevity, Bonterra, and Groundswell to operate their charitable giving programs. Around 15% of all unfair labor practice charges brought against employers at the NLRB are brought against the Postal Service. 23% of all ULP charges brought against unions are against the postal unions, usually due to fair representation cases, often without merit. Voice of the People Daily Bulletin presents People's News about action issues that demand action. This is Wade Rathke, and this bulletin is brought to you thanks to Acorn, Local 100, Social Policy Magazine, and the Affiliated Media Foundation Movement, AMFM.
4: Psalms 116 and 15 says, "Precious in the sight of the Lord is the death of his saints." 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
5: The Lupus Foundation of Arkansas will be presenting its 9th annual statewide talent show on Saturday, November 21st, 2026 at the UAPTC Charts Theater, located at 3000 West Scenic Drive in North Little Rock, Arkansas. 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Exhibitor booths will also be a part of this event as well. Doors open at 1 p.m. with the show beginning at 2. 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Additional information about the event and ticketing is available at lupusforarkansas.com. That's lupus, the number 4, arkansas.com, or by calling 501-635-9757. 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
1: Father God, I come before you today, head bowed and body bent. Lord, I want to thank you that last night my bed didn't become my cooling board. And oh God, I just want to take a minute to tell you thank you, Jesus. Thank you, Jesus. Oh, thank you, Lord. Thank you that you kept me when I didn't know how to keep myself, God. And I thank you that you never left me and you've been with me every step of the way. Lord, if nobody else brought a thanksgiving in their hearts, I just want to tell you, much obliged, sir. I'm so grateful. I'm grateful for every day that you brought me out. I'm grateful for every moment that you wrapped your loving arms around me. I'm grateful for every time you regulated me and kept me in my right mind. I'm grateful, I'm grateful, I'm grateful. Lord, I'm so grateful right now. I just want to tell you thank you. Thank you, Jesus. Thank you for food on my table. Thank you for clothes on my back. Thank you that I got up this morning and I had a roof over my head. I remember.

And Lord, I don't need no rocks crying out in my place. But Lord, you've been so good to me. I cannot tell it all. Thank you for deliverance.

Final warning. Your PDF reader subscription has expired. If you don't update right now, you won't be able to open your files anymore. We've reminded you multiple times to update immediately. Click the button below and fix the issue in just seconds. After updating, file opening speeds will increase by 200%.

Good morning, good morning, good morning, radio listeners. This is the coach. I'll be here till 7 this morning. First, I played prayer by Pastor Dewey. It's old school prayer. And I just want to give a shout out to everybody. First, I want to give unto God who the head of my life. And then I want to give a shout out to my pastor, who is Gary Rawson Sr. at Greater 3-4 Baptist Church. They tune in with us all the time. Deacon Strub, Deacon Brunfield, hope you get well. Who else that? Deacon Hutchinson, Suzanne LaParker, Sting, Paula Porter, everybody that said they be listening to KBL. Okay, the first song I played was Rance Allen Stood by the Bank. They go, good morning, Sister Carolyn Criswell. She called up here out of Conway, Arkansas. She up this morning listening. And then the next one I played was Something Within, Little Elijah One. And Prayer Will Bring You Through by Little Elijah One, the White Rose Gospel Singer. That's for Sister Dorothy Hutchins out of Marvin, Arkansas. And Sister Joanne Hart out of Pine Bluff, Arkansas. Sister Terry Robert out of North Little Rock, Arkansas. So I'm going to be mixing it up a little bit, doing different songs. Today, y'all just tell me if you like them. It's going to be different songs. Today, I'm going to be old school. I'm going to be quartet. And first, I want to give my prayer out to the Bearden family. I don't know if all y'all know about Coach Butter. He was a good icon over there in North Little Rock. He started my son playing basketball. He started a lot of kids playing basketball. He used to work at Glenview. He did a lot of good stuff in the community. He went on home last week. And I think they'll be celebrating him Friday at New Hope Baptist Church over there in North Little Rock. It will be a real crowded place. And the Grimes family over in North Little Rock. So I'll be playing something for the Bereef family. So we just gonna, I tell you what, let's go to Dumas, Arkansas, and let's just get this music started. But if y'all got a request, hit me 501-433-0088. We finna go to Dumas, y'all.

That was Lee Williams in the Spirit of QC. That was one of the songs, White Rose. We was a White Rose male, of course, then. Our young man, they loved to sing that, old Donnie Jackson. So Lee Williams always been a great songwriter and, you know, played a lot of good music. So let me see if anybody remember this. We're going to go back right here and let's see what we got. Let's do this right here.

0: Well, this one won't play, but we're gonna get it. There we go. If you know it's God's grace and mercy, then it makes you still here. Let me know.
1: I like that, y'all.

0: 3,031 names, 3,031 personal stories, 3,031 Hispanics who made the ultimate sacrifice during the Vietnam War. But to younger generations, they're just names carved into the black granite of the Vietnam Veterans Memorial in Washington, D.C. We don't know enough about these heroes. They deserve better, as do those who sacrificed their lives in Afghanistan and Iraq. The Education Center at the Wall will be a place on the National Mall where our military heroes, stories, pictures, and sacrifices.
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2: 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And join the Hug Man. Jody, give me a hug. Love.
3: This is Wade Brathke with the Chief Organizer's Report. The running of the billionaire bulls in California. Money is flying faster than the accusations back and forth, but the billionaire tax is on the ballot this November in California, and a reckoning is coming, one way or another. As many will recall, this is a one-time tax on California billionaires to fill the gap in state and federal funding for health care and education programs. Predictably, many billionaires are squealing like stuck pigs. One of the Google guys has dropped a big pile of money in the campaign against the initiative. Some have moved out of state or promised that they will. Musk is already gone, but he sees us akin to the Reds taking St. Petersburg. There's controversy on the other side as well. The initiative was promoted and funded by the giant healthcare local based in the Bay Area, led by Dave Reagan for the last 20 years or so. United Healthcare West is an affiliate of the equally large Service Employees International Union, long a powerhouse in California as well. Reagan is a controversial figure to some. He was originally inserted into the union's leadership in a bitter trusteeship, ousting a longtime staffer, Sal Rosselli, who founded another union. Now, UHW may have 120,000 members, but that other union has 10,000 or more as well. Recently, part of the campaign against the bill dredged up some staff complaints over the years of mistreatment and misogyny by Reagan. The Los Angeles Times reported that Reagan and the UHW have also been left out on a limb by the SEIU, California State Council, and the International itself, both of which have distanced themselves from the measure. The bite here is that Gavin Newsom, the popular and powerful governor of the state, has aggressively opposed the measure and managed to split off a lot of labor from teachers and others to oppose. Reagan is not everyone's cup of tea, for sure. He's done some of my comrades wrong, but personally and professionally, I've always gotten along with Dave and liked him. When I was on the SEIU board, we were often among the few lonely no-votes on different measures. Regardless, this initiative is not about Dave. Maybe it's not even about taxes and the revenues that might be gained from them. Maybe it's just about billionaires and the gaps between them and us. There are 50 billionaires in Silicon Valley alone, and with the AI and data center expenditures, there are more being minted almost daily. Lose a couple, and California will still have plenty. Talking to people around the city, a lot of it seems to be about the way billionaires have operated in California and the world. The polls still are not buckling under the pile of money. People seem to be relishing a chance to send the billionaires a message. There'll be a lot more distractions, but it's hard not to enjoy this fight and root for a win, at least this time, to remind billionaires that they live in our world still, rather than their belief that all of us simply live in theirs. This is Wade Brathke. For questions or comments, www.chieforganizer.org. You take it from here to there.
4: The Lupus Foundation of Arkansas will be presenting its 9th annual statewide talent show on Saturday, November 21st, 2026 at the UAPTC Charts Theater located at 3000 West Scenic Drive in North Little Rock, Arkansas. 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Exhibitor booths will also be a part of this event as well. Doors open at 1 p.m. with the show beginning at 2. Admission for this show is $25 in advance, $30 at the door, and your children 6 and under are admitted for free. Additional information about the event and ticketing is available at lupus4arkansas.com. That's lupus, the number 4, arkansas.com, or by calling 501-635-9757. 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
7: Y'all, we're going to read these announcements out the books, and then we're going to go on to some more gospel music, and then we'll finish with the announcement a little bit later. I don't want to bore y'all with all announcements. We got to get them out. Excuse me, y'all. I'm trying to get it come down my throat. The mission of KBF is to inform, empower, and engage our listening audience to take action that serves to meet needs in the common goods of our diverse community. We create a platform for diverse cultural and groups to share their music, interests, and concerns, cover news and information that impact directly on the lives of underrepresented members of the community, provide a voice for groups and individuals often overlooked by the broader community, offer public affairs and education programs to address the community. So, and it's this is approved by the ABF Board of Directors. And this here is Saturday, October 3rd, 2026. Time is 10 o'clock a.m. and open to all ages. It's at Healing What's Broken, Ladies Youth Conference. It's hosted by co-pastor Phyllis Young, New Beginning Apostle Ministry, and First Lady Nikki Davis, Holy Apostle Crystal Davis. Lunch provided. And then it said panel discussion. And the address is 1025 Ray Road, Jacksonville, Arkansas, at the Curtis A. Green Community Center. All ages are welcome. More information, availability, I guess, at 501-515-0178. That's 501-515-0178. Again, the address, if you're interested in going, is 1025 Ray Road, that's in Jacksonville, Arkansas. And here we go. The members of Mount Zion Baptist Church located is 908 South Cross Street. That's in Little Rock, Arkansas, 72202. We'll observe an annual Man's Day on Sunday, October the 18th. It's October the 18th, 2026, this year. And it's at 11 o'clock a.m. And they said, brother, you're invited. If you want to sing with the men's choir, this location right here, choir rehearsal will be held on every Thursday evening beginning at 6 o'clock p.m. For more information, it's available 501-772-1465. Let me read again. The members of Mount Zion Baptist Church, located at 908 South Cross Street, in Little Rock, Arkansas, 72202. They will be observing an annual Men's Day choir, I think what it is. It's a Men's Day choir. Yes, that's what it is. It's on a Sunday, October 18, 2026. And it's at 11 o'clock a.m. And it's for all the brothers who want to get in the Men's Day choir. You're invited to sing with them, the men's choir. And that's on occasion that's going to be on. A rehearsal will be held on Thursday evening, beginning at 6 o'clock p.m. So more information is available, 501-772-1465. In other words, if you're interested in participating in the Men's Day choir at Mount Zion Baptist Church, on Thursday, they'll be having men's rehearsal at 6 o'clock. So if you want to go help them out with them, meet them at the church, 908 South Cross Street on Thursday evening at 6 o'clock, and so you can participate in the men's choir, okay? 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That's 501-372-6119. Here we got one more, y'all. The book for the whole family, Live Your Dream and Never Stop Dreaming, now available. 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And you can get this book at Amazon.com or Barnes & Noble. You can get it paperback or you can get it hardcover. And the way to purchase this book is Cash App. It's Cash App is $WeDream21. $WeDream21. Or you can contact him on the cell phone, 501-295-6936. This book is inspiring, motivation, and inspirational. And we're going to get back to this gospel music. We really got to do something for the bereaved family. We've been losing a lot of loved ones, a lot of people we know. And they ain't all been just old. It seems like the older crowd is outliving the younger crowd and stuff. So a lot of times we know you ain't got to be sick to die. You know, so when God's getting ready, you got to move. So let's do something for the Bearden family, the Grimes family, and all the Bereaved family right here. Let's go to Memphis.
8: Looking for a job that's more than a career? It's a calling? Are you yearning to make a difference while you work?

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Somebody say, I

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1: Yeah, that was for the Grimes family. Gruden family. Coach Butter, them, Chris, one of my good friends out here.
0: Wait a minute.
1: Family and us up in this time of bereavement. Let me see what we can get, go to. Let's do this right here. Yeah, let's go to Lone Oak. Oh, machine, I guess somebody was playing something on it. Come on.

those are Benny Harrison, the Zion 5, and the Donahue Boys. Rest in love, one of the Donahue brothers who had recently gone home to live with Jesus. This next song I'm going to do is for Pastor Ronald Young and the Young family and the Shelton family. Look out, Pastor Ronald Young. Let's go with this right here.

0: That was John B. Keefe and Henry Green. That's been a change. That's for the Young family and the Shepherd family. Pops around the Young. Y'all look out. So good morning, good morning, good morning.
1: I don't care what has been. I came to tell you the report of the Lord. And the report of the Lord is you're still winning.

0: That was by Harvey Wachtin and Kansas Spirit. It's called Still Winning.
1: With the gallery test, friend, now you can screen for multiple Joshua, cancers with a
0: appreciate that, Joshua, for requesting that song, because we still winning. Let's keep it at Harvey Wachtin, y'all.
2: The grace of God is revealed in Jesus. Jesus gave his life for us. Jesus Christ was our substitute. For by grace, we are saved through faith. And not of ourselves. It is a gift of God, not of works, lest any man should boast. For we are bought with a price. Therefore, we should glorify God in our bodies and in our spirit, which is in God. Hallelujah.

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That's all I want you to do. 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

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Let me get these two requests out. I got just called in, so I don't know. I think the thing was on repeat. So I'm trying to get it out because it won't play the CD. So let me get this off of repeat. 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Then while I'm doing this, y'all pardon me. It keep jumping to repeat. So let's see. Let's go to Dumas, Arkansas, y'all. Here we go.

Allen family out of North Little Rock. It's by coming out of Pine Bluff, Devin Pruitt, and Spiritual Driven, Wonderful Jesus. Let's see, can we get this one on for her before we get out of here? We're going to get this one on for the Allen family. He is wonderful. How many of you know he's wonderful? Here we go. For the Allen family.

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1: I'm Dr. Anthony Lizerwitz, and this is Climate Connections. 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Now, they've helped make their neighborhood electric car friendly. South Sacramento does not have many electric vehicle chargers, and that can discourage people from switching to an EV. But last year, the church worked with a Green Jobs training program to give students from underserved areas a chance to build two EV chargers in the church parking lot. Les Simmons is the pastor.
2: 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And part of being a good steward is climate justice.
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1: The legendary Dorothy Moore is coming to Little Rock on October 22nd at the Robinson Center Performance Hall in celebration of her 80th birthday and the 50th anniversary of her hit song, Misty Blue. Dorothy Moore and her band will perform several of her most popular hits. The opening act is saxophonist Michael Eubanks and his band,

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1: Rocksteady, baby, that's what I feel now. Let's call it song exactly what it is.
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5: 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Geology students from UALR will also participate in educational activities. 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
6: 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There will be information about postage stamps, covers, and postcards, as well as stamp collecting. 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Stamp dealers from several states will be present to answer questions. The Pinnacle Stamp Club has 10 monthly meetings a year, excluding November and December, at the Roosevelt Thompson branch of the Central Arkansas Library, located at No. 38 Rawling Circle in West Little Rock. For information or directions, call 501-416-5496. 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
9: the Lupus Foundation of Arkansas will be presenting its 9th annual statewide talent show on Saturday, November 21st, 2026 at the UAPTC Charts Theater located at 3000 West Scenic Drive in North Little Rock, Arkansas. 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Exhibitor booths will also be a part of this event as well. Doors open at 1 p.m. with the show beginning at 2. 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That's lupus, the number 4, arkansas.com, or by calling 501-635-9757. 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

0: Not sure. Good morning. Good morning, everyone. Happy Tuesday. We have Seth and Ashley here in the studio. Not sure why that song was cut so abruptly, but you can thank Marty for that one. He called that one in, that request. That was Rest with Monrovia, and that was a vibe. No, I like that. I enjoyed that. Thank
1: you,
0: Marty.
1: Always good requests from Marty.
0: I know. He's a sentimental guy, and he's in good company.
1: Before that, Wonder Boy by the Kinks. And before that, the Zombies doing Changes. Up next, really interesting artist Molly Lewis doing a cover of one of my favorite songs, Nature Boy.

0: All right. Good morning, some more. That was Black Sabbath, Solitude, a remarkable vocal, I think, by Ozzy on that one. Before that, Testimony by Theron, one of my favorite singer-songwriters. There's a more famous cover of that by a band called Sweet Honey in the Rock. Check that out if you haven't heard it. And before that, the whistling Molly Lewis. I think she's extraordinary, and she's been working with a lot of people lately, so check her out. We have an announcement. Second annual Trammell Shelton presents One Day, One Community, where we turn pain into purpose, meeting me where I am. It's all day. It looks like Saturday, October 3rd, from 8 in the morning to 6 in the evening at the West Central Sports Complex on 4521 Barrow Road in Little Rock, Arkansas. So check it out. You can get more information at, or you can text 713-824-5509 for more information. If you have a request for us here, the studio line is 501-433-0088. So we've kind of been easing into the morning. Now we're about to shift gears and roll the windows down. And, yeah.
1: Let's go.
0: Bump it up a little bit.
1: Here we go.

0: right. Good morning, some more. That was Message to You, Rudy, the Specials. Before that, Dead Skunk by Loudon Wainwright III. Really interesting artist. Check him out. And his children, you've probably heard some of their work as well. We have something coming up by one of his sons later on. And before that, You Can't Roller Skate in a Buffalo Herd.
1: Well, Roger Miller.
0: But you can be happy if you have mine, too.
1: That's
0: but
1: right.
0: Roger Miller. I'm going to read a quick event listing. Dorothy Moore, Diamond and Gold Concert, celebrating her 80th birthday and 50th anniversary of Misty Blue. It's one night only, Thursday, October 22nd at 7 p.m. at Robinson. Special guest vocalist Nia Renee, also featuring Michael Eubanks. Sounds like it's going to be great. Coming up, this is really going to start taking off a little bit now. This is what I find to be a very interesting piece. It's a radio jingle that Jimi Hendrix did when he was visiting in London, and they were playing live at BBC One, and so he did kind of an impromptu radio jingle.
1: Nice.
0: I wish we could get something like that for KBF. Again, if you have a request, 501-433-0088. Enjoy Jimmy advertising.
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0: All right, top of the hour. That was 1972, Timmy Thomas. Why can't we live together? He played all the instruments on that and wrote it. And a wonderful cover by Sade later on. Before that, Tightrope by Leon Russell. Before that, Crazy Mama, J.J. Cale. And before that, Unplugged, Jimi Hendrix, Hear My Train A-Comin'. And before that, Jimmy's Radio 1 jingle. We got a big block of important announcements coming up, so please don't go away, but this is going to be about 15 minutes of various announcements, important announcements, and we'll be back with you right after that.
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2: This is National Native News. I'm Jill Freitas. The Winnebago Tribe of Nebraska is fighting to stop a potential Google data center in Salix, Iowa, just across the state line near the Missouri River. Crystal Blair explains.
3: Google is considering a site spanning about 900 acres. Tribal leaders say the project could put pressure on water that the tribe has a legal right to use based on a Supreme Court ruling more than a century ago. Margaret Scott is a member of the Winnebago Tribal Council.
4: The groundwater from the Dakota Sandstone Aquifer and the Missouri River are actually where our wells pull from in the Winnebago Reservation, and all the freshwater that sustains our community is actually from these two aquifers.
3: She says the Tribal Council has approved a resolution opposing hyperscale data centers on or near its reservation. Google says it's still evaluating the Salix site and intends to consider local water resources as it develops plans. Crystal Blair reporting.
2: Comedian and TV writer Joey Clift is out with his first book. The Cowlitz tribal member says it's to help non-natives better understand Indian country. Brian Bull of Underscore Native News has this preview.
5: Clift is the creative mind behind a viral video about cultural appropriation and pretendians, which hit social media 4 years ago. Titled, Just Because You Say You're a Bear Doesn't Make You a Bear, it's a lighthearted short with a serious message.
6: If you wear the traditional clothing of a bear when telling a bear that you are also a bear, you'll get mauled by that bear.
5: Clift sees humor as a way to ease some otherwise reluctant audiences to empathizing with other cultures and communities.
7: Comedy is a fantastic tool to educate people about something they're not educated about. I feel like your average person is probably not going to sit down and watch a lecturer read a 1,000-page book about the history of this continent. But if you can wrap some of those lessons into a 2-minute comedy video full of jokes, it's basically like putting some sugar and some candy around the medicine.
5: Clift's first book is titled, We've Been Here the Whole Time, a Not-So-Sacred Guide to Native America.
7: I think that this book does a really good job of giving like a base-level Indian 101 conversation, covering a little bit of everything, things like history, but also explaining things like the land back movement and tribal enrollment, treaties, tribal sovereignty. I mean, there's an entire chapter about how cool my tribe's casino is, you know.
5: The book expounds on a 2022 video Clift produced that took high schools to task for limiting Native history to the pre-1900s, leaving the rest to general ignorance and Hollywood tropes.
8: We don't have magic powers, but I wish we did, because I'd use them to make it so your school taught you that Native people can't talk to animals, instead of whatever the presidential fitness test is. You heard what I said!
5: Figures like Andrew Jackson, John Wayne, and Native-themed sports mascots also get called out. But it's not just ire and eye rolls. Clift also highlights notable Natives, from super athlete Jim Thorpe to Deb Holland, the first Native person to serve as a U.S. Cabinet Secretary. The overall goal is to have a few laughs, but also learn some things.
7: I hope that this book is like your first step into your Native education journey, and that your next step is to just inundate yourself with other cool Native orgs, artists, musicians, and people to get even more educated about this. I'm just one person, so the only way to really get educated is to seek out other perspectives.
5: We've Been Here the Whole Time hits bookstores October 6th. For National Native News, I'm Brian Bull.
2: On this day in 1915, Arapaho minister and activist Reverend Sherman Coolidge issued a proclamation calling for the creation of an American Indian Day. The proclamation also included an early formal appeal for recognition of Native peoples as U.S. citizens. The effort helped pave the way for later national celebrations of Native American heritage. I'm Jill Freitas.
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the legendary Dorothy Moore is coming to Little Rock on October 22nd at the Robinson Center Performance Hall in celebration of her 80th birthday and the 50th anniversary of her hit song, Misty Blue. Dorothy Moore and her band will perform several of her most popular hits. The opening act is saxophonist Michael Eubanks and his band.

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1: Rocksteady, baby, that's what I feel now. 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
6: 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There will be information about postage stamps, covers, and postcards, as well as stamp collecting. Parking and admission are free. Stamp dealers from several states will be present to answer questions. The Pinnacle Stamp Club has 10 monthly meetings a year, excluding November and December, at the Roosevelt Thompson branch of the Central Arkansas Library, located at number 38 Rawling Circle in West Little Rock. 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
11: All right. Welcome back, everybody. Thanks for sticking with us. We've got some more music for you.
12: That's the way community radio works.
11: That's right. Important announcement.
12: That's how it works.
11: Okay, so we've got a block coming up in honor of someone we love very much. Our friend, Andy, whose birthday is today. She's really been with me lately. And she was a diehard fan of Prince. And so this one's going out to Andy. And a block of other, you know, songs for Andy. And what? Love.
12: Her love of the number 13.
11: Yeah, it's a 13 tribe thing. Yeah.

0: All right. That was for our girl, Andy.
1: We miss her. And
0: we miss her.
1: At the same time, see her everywhere. Those last three, so that was She Lives in the Time of Rome by the Judy Bass. I wonder if any of our listeners put together what was happening with those last three songs. Before that was I Had to Tell You by Poi Dog Pondering. And before that, If You Have Ghosts by John Wesley Harding. And those are all covers of Rocky Erickson and the 13th Floor Elevators songs. There was a great compilation from 1990 called Where the Pyramid Meets the Eye. So if any of that resonated with you, definitely check it out and check out the original as well. Before that, 13, Bedouin and Hooray for the Riff Raff, who we saw open for Mavis Staples.
0: Yes, we did.
1: At the Momentary. That's a cover of an Al Shelton Big Star tune. And opening up with I Wish You Heaven by Prince.
0: Prince. Another special soul.
1: Who we went to go see with Andy.
0: I know. We saw Prince with Andy in this beautiful theater in Oakland, California.
1: Yeah, it was one of those things where they announced it the day of. It was a surprise show.
0: It was amazing.
1: And everybody there was like going to church. They knew all the lyrics to all the Prince songs. And then he busted out a tune. And
0: yes, he did.
1: I knew the lyrics, but hardly anybody else did, because he did a Joni Mitchell cover.
0: A Case of You. That was a special night.
1: All right. Coming up next, a really, really interesting song. There are lots of covers of it. And anyway, I recommend listening to the lyrics. Streets of London by Ralph McTell. He's the guy who wrote it.
0: Here we go.

0: We started that with Streets of London by Ralph McTell. After that, Down the Willow Garden, Murder Ballad by Rufus Wainwright. He's the son of the dead skunk guy you heard from earlier, along with Brandi Carlile. Then Morning by Sarah Jarosz. And then Pressure Drop by Toots and the Maytals, off of what I think is probably the best movie soundtrack of all time, The Harder They Come. And we have an announcement.
1: Yes, we do. Arkansas Rasta is having its 6th annual 5K and 10K run walk, and this is happening October 24th at 100 Riverfront Park Drive between 9 and 3 p.m. So contact 501-837-5219 for more details.
0: There's food, vendors. It's not just a race. It'll be
1: fun.
0: There's
1: a kids zone. Yeah. Bring the kids.
0: It's going to be great.
1: It's going to be lovely. All right. We've got just a couple more for you.
0: Next coming up, Kirsty McCall, cover of a Kinks song, Days. And then I'm out, so wishing you all well, and hopefully see you next week.
1: Yeah.

0: You're fabulous, Miss Nina Simone. Don't let me be understood.
1: Misunderstood.
0: Thank you, Denise. And before that, I don't know, my fave of recent is Bring It On Home to Me, Sam Cooke. I've just been into that. And then I have a little announcement. Thank you to our caller who reminded us that this weekend, this Saturday, the 3rd of October, is the annual Arkansas Goat Festival in Perryville. Tons of fun. There's food. There's goat competitions, like goat races. Come on, they're the cutest animals. If there's baby goats, I mean, there's nothing better in the world to cheer you up than a baby goat. And there's a goat parade. All right. So here we go. We got Ms. Denise coming up with Community Voices, the special guests that we're enjoying one another. And so, you know, carry on. Have a day. Have a good one. Why not?
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3: 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We provide a voice for groups and individuals often overlooked by the broader community. And we offer public affairs and education programs to address the health and well-being of the community. KABF, the voice of the people.
4: Latinos represent the fastest growing demographic group in Arkansas. And during this Hispanic Heritage Month, a national campaign is underway to help Latino-owned businesses. Organizers are asking Americans to commit to spending $30 at Latino-owned businesses during the 31-day commemoration. Cindy Benavidez with AQUI, the Accountability Movement, says the spending goal is intentionally kept low so more people can participate.

0: Advanced Immigration Enforcement has hurt local businesses. She adds if just 10% of U.S. households participate, the campaign could generate $400 million for Latino-run businesses.
1: So when we're talking about the larger picture, this is impacting everyone. So buying Latino really is building America.
0: AQUI, the accountability movement, began early last year to reshape narratives about Latinos, increase representation, and hold public and private institutions accountable. I'm Frida Ross, Arkansas News Service. 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
2: 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Exhibitor booths will also be a part of this event as well. Doors open at 1 p.m. with the show beginning at 2. 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That's lupus, the number 4, arkansas.com, or by calling 501-635-9757. 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

0: Yes, we coming in hot this morning at Community Voices right here live at KBF 88.3 FM, where we are the voice of the people. You are tuned in right now to Community Voices, hosted by your the Reverend Doctor. You can call me Denise. And we've got some guest in the studio. You have heard her before, those of you. But you know what? I'm going to stop saying that, because I have learned that every single week it's somebody new listening to the show. Every single week it's somebody new listening to the show. So I'm going to be excited about introducing her to some of you all and presenting her to the rest of you again. And so I want to make sure that you know how grateful we are for you being here in this space. We realize and we recognize right here on the corner of 21st and Main that we would not be alive if it were not for you. All of the different ways that you show up. I want to say thank you to those of you who showed up to watch that film. The film was called Relations, and we had the film writer. We had him here in the studio. I saw some of you all there. I want to say thank you to those of you I saw at Ashton's Fashion Show this past weekend. Want to say thank you to you all are just showing up everywhere. And it always, I have this kind of mixed reaction when someone comes up to me that I do not know, and they say, I know who you are because I recognize your voice. And I'm like, oh my goodness. And so we're meeting for the first time, but they've already met my voice. That's kind of interesting to me, and I love it when that happens. So I want to say thank you all so much for that. I do want to remind you that Community Voices is an opportunity for us to center blackness in the context of the human story. So everyone who is human is invited to participate in this conversation, in this dialogue. And the phone lines are open at 501-433-0088. Phone lines are open at 501-433-0088. And we greet you this morning in that spirit of Salbona. Salbona is that spirit of oneness that binds us together as creation, that binds the whole of creation is one. And we are part of that as humans. And so you are invited to participate in this conversation, knowing that we see you, we honor you, we celebrate you, and we ask that you do the same for us. And I have a few announcements that I want to make before we move on to the EJI tidbit for today, and then we'll get into the conversation with our guest. Woo, can't wait, can't wait. So let me make sure that you know what's happening in and around you for the next few days right here in the city of Little Rock. You got karaoke and game night. Karaoke and game night happening. This is tomorrow night. Daiquiris and Dogs, 3408 South University Avenue, Suite 3, right here in Little Rock, 72204. Featuring Chris Jones for Congress. You got DJ Troy G in the house. There will be free appetizers served. Voter registration table will be there. And it's happening tomorrow. And it starts at 6 and it lasts until. And so that's happening tomorrow night. Karaoke and game night featuring Chris Jones for Congress at Daiquiris and Dogs, 3408 University Street, right here in the city of Little Rock. I also want to remind you that of these deadlines. Election 2026, Arkansas voting deadlines. Please hear me when I say that the last day to register to vote is October 5th. The first day to vote is October 19th. The last day to request an absentee ballot by mail is October 27th. The last day to request an absentee ballot in person is October 30th. The last day to submit an absentee ballot in person is October 2nd. The last day to vote early in person is November 2nd. Mailed absentee ballots must be received between 7:30 p.m. on November 3rd. Election day is November 3rd, and the general election runoff is December 1st. Those are important dates to remember. You might not remember them, but you can always call in at 501-372-6119. Charles, whoever answers the phone, will get you in touch with me. I'll give you that information. You can hit me up directly at 228-236-7440, or you can send a text to 501-838-0833 and say, hey, I need you to give us that information that you said on the show today. All of these ways you can get this information. You can look it up online yourself if you want to. Just want you to know that we want you to have this information, and we want you to abide by it, because it matters. All roads lead to the ballot box. want to make sure that that announcement is read for you today. And those of you who, those of you who showed up for the Chris Jones event with Martin Luther King III that happened on this past Saturday. I mean, this weekend was busy, busy, busy. And I saw you all there, black man politician. I saw you at the fashion show over there sitting in the cut with the Arkansas Children's Hospital. Yeah, and so I really appreciate how you all show up for us in all of the ways, not just financially. And so let me go ahead and bring on the stage. Let me bring you on the stage. It should be okay. Now, we're having to deal with tech issues, but I think we got it. I think we have it right now. Oh, I don't know. We still might not be right. So your volume is all the way down on your phone, and you're on mute on that screen. Yes, yes. And you got that plugged into your phone. Let's hope this is right. It's Mrs. Marcina Dunn McKinley from the Health Corner. In the house again. And so I want to ground this conversation in in the song. Now, usually I ask people, now I've started asking people, what song inspires you? Well, she always gives me the privilege and the honor of choosing a song that I think is inspirational to me as it relates to my experience with her. And so I'm glad to let you know that I chose Ain't No Way. But first, you need to greet the people. Tell us something. Say something to us. Let us know you're in the house and alive and in color.
1: Don't we love Dr. Denise?
0: Go ahead.
1: Don't we love Dr. Denise? love the vibe. This is Dr. Denise all the time. I am grateful to be here. Most of you, of course, have heard my voice before. My name is Marcina Dunn McKinley, and I'm a licensed clinician in the state of Arkansas. And that's about me.
0: Now, see, that ain't hardly about you, but that is, it's interesting because that's not all about you, but that is all about you, because you never want to center yourself because of your humility. You carry the spirit of humility at all times, in all places, in front of all people, and so you don't ever want it to be about you. But I need to tell you something, Miss Ma'am, this is about you today. We're going to talk about you today. That's what we're doing. And I chose the song, and that's why I chose the song Ain't No Way. Because what Aretha Franklin says in the song is that, listen, this thing we got going on is about love. And if we're going to be in love for real, if we're going to be in love in an authentic relationship, if we're going to be in right relationship with each other that's rooted and grounded in love, you got to let me be who I am. And you got to let me be all of who I am all the time, because there's no other way for me to show you love other than the way that I show you love. And I can't do that any other way but through the way that I am. My expressions are unique to me. So in order for you to be loved by me, you got to let me be me. And when I think about you, Mrs. Marcina Dunn McKinley, I think about that. I'm like, you are who you are. Everywhere you go, you don't make any apologies for it. You don't try to fix it. You don't try to help people understand it. You don't try to get people to see it. You're like, look, I'm going to show up in this space. I'm going to be me, and I'm going to be out. And that's how I have experienced you. Do you feel like I'm experiencing you the way that you are, and I'm making some stuff up over here?
1: That would be me. The irony that you would choose that song, I just recently felt the love from my community, from my family, from my friends. Just had a birthday.
0: Woo woo! Happy birthday to you.
1: Yes. And the only way that my family could get me to celebrate a birthday is that they had to surprise me. And it was quite a surprise. It was huge. And everyone got a chance to say something to me throughout the program. But there was at least one person per table that got up and said something to me. And the one thing that I heard out of everyone who spoke for the table before everyone else got me later, it was humility. It was love. It was putting everybody else before me. And that's just the way, that's how I was made. So it was very difficult. You know, you asked me to come back on the show, and it was very difficult the first time because I'm so about everybody else. At my party, surprise party that I thought was a dinner birthday for my sister, because her birthday is 2 days after mine. So I thought I was going to my sister's birthday dinner. And everyone knows me. I'm very simple. My sister had purchased a dress for me, and I didn't want to wear it. Pretty dress, but it made me feel like a ballerina. And I thought, why am I looking like this at your... I'm not supposed... It's kind of like if you're going to a wedding, you're not supposed to outdress the bride. So I was a little confused, but then I wasn't, because my sister's always trying to do something for me. And my brother's always doing something for me, because they have to sneak and do it, because I don't like anyone doing anything for me. And go ahead. And so, you know, I wore this dress. I opened the door, and my husband opened the door, and I walked in, and I was like, why are cameras on me? Why are people taking pictures? Why? And I felt like I saw 1,000 people. Dr. Denise, no one in the crowd had credentials, like major credentials. There was no medical doctor. There was no... Although I know these people, and these people are in my circle, everybody that was there were the people that that told me I touched them in some way. I felt like I was at an assembly. And I was a centerpiece, and that was very uncomfortable. But I said to myself, I hope everybody saw in the crowd that there was no one there that was director of this or director of that, that was major this or major that, general this or general that. It was common folk that took the time to come and celebrate with me. Now, it was about love. And you started that song about love. That's what they showed me. They didn't have to. They took time out to say, we're going to celebrate you regardless if you like it or not, if you want it or not. We're going to celebrate you, even though we had to surprise you to do it. We're going to celebrate you.
2: It's interesting, though, because you talk about how those were just common folks in that room. Nobody was a doctor, a major, or anything. But I have asked you more than once. I have said to you, you can call me Denise. I have said that like 15,000 times to you, and you absolutely refuse. And I'm like, so how come they can be calm and up in there celebrating you, and I'm just over here on the radio, and you won't let me just be calm? Like, why? I don't understand it. You don't have to respond to that, but I'm just saying, I want to go on record as saying, I done talked a whole bunch of times. You can call me Denise. That's my name for a reason. There was a doctor. You can call me Denise. I know some people get up in arms if you don't use their title. I know that, but I am not one of them, not at all.
1: You told me that 1,000 times.
2: I have.
1: But when you have earned something, I'm going to call you that. And that's why I refuse to listen to you when you say I cannot. that I should not. But my point was, I never felt so special because God showed me, you're doing exactly what I expect you to do.
2: You're considering about this. I'm not. And you know why? Because I really do honor your spirit of humility. I do. And I also feel like there has to be some kind of balancing with that. Mm-hmm. I feel like since you brought up God, the scripture says that the light is supposed to be up on the hill. It's supposed to be a beacon to people. And sometimes I feel like this spirit of humility that we have, especially as black folks and especially as black women, it's like, well, we're going to hide behind the cross. We're going to be behind our husbands. We're going to be, but you know, we don't want to use no title. We don't want you to know that we're here. But the Bible says, no, you need to be standing on the hill. Somebody ought to be able to recognize the work that you do from way over here. And I can't do it if you are underneath this whole spirit, this shroud of humility. So I'm not saying don't be humble. I'm not saying that. Yeah. But I feel like there has to be some balance. And I feel like you imbalance, you know, just listening to the story, because all these people like, get all the way we're going to be able to celebrate her is to trick her. We got to trick her. We got to dress her. We got to... Wait a minute. So I feel like at some point...
1: Maybe in all of that. Trick me, dress me.
2: Because you won't let them. Yes, and so I feel like there has to be a balance. You know, that there are some times where you should be able to say, look, I did that. I did it. And that's, you know, that would be the case. But I also want to use the ground us in this EJI tidbit for today.
0: On September 29th, 1915, the Alabama legislature passed a law forbidding white female nurses, they have that in quotations, from working in wards or rooms. Oh, this is, they're quoting the legislature. They're quoting what was said. Okay, let me go back. On September 29th, 1915, the Alabama legislature passed a law forbidding white female nurses from working in wards or rooms in hospitals, either public or private, in which Negro men are placed for treatment or to be nursed. The Alabama legislature on September 29th in 1915 passed a law forbidding white female nurses from working in wards or rooms in hospitals, either public or private, in which Negro men are placed for treatment or to be nursed. I was just having a conversation with Seth and Flower Child before the show started, and we were talking about some race relations. I had the same conversation with Greg earlier when I was coming in. We were talking about race relations, and so what I'm hearing from people is that we really just want to be able to be one. We really do want to live into the spirit of Sabona that binds us together by our oneness, but the only way that we can do that is if we allow love to lead us, because love says, I don't care what you look like, I'm hurting and I need help, and if you can provide it, you ought to. Yeah. Why would somebody stop? I'm sick and possibly on my deathbed, but because I'm black, I can't get no service? Like, what does that mean for who we are? Even when, and not just black folks, in this, listen, in this world right now, it's a war against everybody. It's a war against people of trans experience. It's a war against brown folks and immigrants. It's a war, it's always been a war against black folks. It's a war against women. It's a war going on, and everybody's being, is under attack. And so what's the answer? The answer is for us to not be able to see these differences. I'm not talking about being colorblind. I'm talking about the way we see them and they stop us. Because you are blah, I can't do this. Because you are, but the differences should be a celebration. Mm-hmm. That when I see a different form of humanity, when I see a different expression of divinity, that will make me say, I'm glad to be loved, because I'm going to love you like I love me. That's what it ought to say. And so I wanted to ground us in that love conversation because of who you are and who I know you to be. Hotep is on the line wishing us life, prosperity, and help. And the phone lines are open at 501-433-0088. So the last time you were here, you were on for the series we had about success. And I thought about you because, again, in conversation, I'm a good listener. Yes. I'm an active listener. I'm a conscious listener. So most of the time, what I'm responding to is what people don't say, because I can even hear what people don't say. Yes. And so I was in conversation with you, and I was like, wait a minute. You're saying one thing, but I'm hearing something else. And so you came on, you were talking about your success, how you did this. The first building that you bought, the first piece of property that you bought, and you told the story about how you had the money and you went. Okay. And I tell people, sometimes I wish you could hear the conversation after the conversation, because it was after the conversation that you added some more details about the story. And I'm like, wait, no, we need to hear that. We need to hear that part about how it didn't go so well. Because I was worried. I'm worried about this success story. I'm worried about the direction of the conversation, because people are always thinking about you on the backside of it. Look at me and look at what I have now. Look at me and look at what I've been able to accomplish now. But I think the success happens along the way. What we're looking at now is the result of you being successful, not the destination of success. And so I wanted you to tell the story again, not the whole story. You don't have to tell the whole story, but the part that you left out about what happened the first time you went up in there and tried to get this done. Yeah. So start however you want to do.
1: Okay, well, let me back up even a little bit further. Okay. So I talked about my family and exposure, and I do believe that in order for you to really see a clear vision, there has to be some sort of exposure. Mm. So I

0: is that although my parents could afford for me to stay in West Little Rock when I moved to Little Rock, I refused to do that. I lived in a very small, most people call it a traveling home. It's a mobile home, whatever you want to call it. You can like back your truck
1: trailer.
0: Up. That's right. Trailer. You can back your truck up to this little small tiny home, hook your hook it up and drive off. That's how small it was. And I lived in this little small tiny home, mobile home, for a couple of years. And my rent was $125 a month. Now, this tiny home, this was 92, 93.
1: Okay.
0: Had just graduated from Ouachita Baptist University. I moved to Little Rock. And so I didn't want to rent from anybody because that wasn't my exposure. Mm. I watched my parents own so that I wasn't going to rent from anyone.
1: I'm glad that you said that about exposure, though, because that is huge.
0: Yes, yes.
1: And one of the things that I got so upset about, so the Arkansas Museum of Fine Arts right here at 501 9th mm-hmm. Street, I'm now a docent there, so I can guide the tours
0: awesome.
1: That people have.
0: Awesome.
1: Oh, my goodness. I'm so excited.
0: Awesome.
1: And so, but I go there all the time because I love art. I go to Hearn Fine Art all the time.
0: Mm-hmm.
1: I'm always
0: mm-hmm.
1: in there. Mm-hmm. And what they've done at the Arkansas Museum of Fine Arts, they've noticed that people who are black, I say black, if you want to call yourself African American, that's fine with me, people who are black, that what they notice is that they don't have many of us coming to see and view the art, nor participate in the other events. So there are lots of events. The Arkansas Ballet performs there. You've got Film Land
0: uh-huh.
1: having films there. You have book talks there. It's a lot of things
0: mm-hmm.
1: that happen there. So what they decided to do is they said, well, how can we get more black people into this space? How can we get more black people into the space?
0: Mm-hmm.
1: Because they understand the power of exposure to art. And it's a family environment.
0: Yes.
1: So we want you to expose your children early
0: yes.
1: to art. That's the goal that was the goal when they sat down and had the conversation. And they're like, well, how can we bring black folks in? And this is what they decided. We're going to have Wednesday spins. We're going to bring in a DJ, and you're going to have alcohol. Okay? So you can dance and have a good time up in the museum. And when I tell you, it be packed, depending on the DJ, baby. It might be standing room all up in there. We doing every line dance you can think of. We got it going on. And you can have a mocktail because it's not about drinking. There are drinks available. But you can have water. All of that is available to you. But what I started realizing was that people were coming to Wednesday Spins at the time that Wednesday Spins starts. And they were staying until Wednesday Spins stops, which is at the end, that's the closing time for the museum, which means they still haven't gone to see any art.
0: Mm-hmm.
1: So the whole purpose of you being in here was so that you can engage the art, but we are more concerned about, gathering together, having a good time, and blah, blah, blah. Don't get me wrong. Y'all know I like to have a good time. You should have seen me Saturday night. I love having a good time. But exposure changes
0: mm-hmm.
1: things.
0: Mm-hmm.
1: Exposure changes. We watched the remarkable resignation of Jocelyn Elvis, and she said in there, it was not even her goal to become a doctor. And then the reporter asked her, why do you just want to be a clerk? She said, because you cannot be what you cannot see. And so you've got black artists on the walls in Arkansas Museum of Fine Arts. You've got black artists on the walls
0: that's
1: at Hearn Fine Art.
0: Mm-hmm.
1: That's exposure. So a child
0: yes.
1: now says, oh, that's why I like to use colors all the time, because I like to be like that. It's sculptures in there. It's so
0: mm-hmm.
1: exposure makes a difference
0: yes,
1: in a person's life. So I'm so glad that you said that. Okay,
0: yes.
1: So you were exposed, so you didn't want to rent because you were exposed to being being an owner,
0: right,
1: a homeowner, and that's what you wanted to
0: right.
1: do.
0: Right, and so I certainly didn't want to, in my mind, I was like, why would I give that money away? Now, again, I had to rent the space because I didn't own the land.
1: Mm.
0: But my family, actually my brother, owned the traveling trailer. Actually, my dad. Somebody did. It was my brother, my
2: it
0: dad.
2: It wasn't you.
0: It wasn't me.
1: That's why you had to pay rent.
0: So drug that trailer up here, and I rented a lot. And that lot was $125. Now, in my mind, I'm like, when I drive out of that trailer park, I was like, man, he's getting $125 or $150 or whatever, depending on the size of your trailer.
1: Mm-hmm.
0: He's getting a lot, and I multiplied that by so many. And, so in my mind, I've always I always thought finance,

0: finance, being in a good position. And so,
1: yeah, because my daddy said, this is what my daddy said. Mm-hmm. He said, to rent means that you are putting money in a basket that has a hole in it. So my daddy was never fond of renting. However, he did feel like that was sometimes a necessary step.
0: That's right.
1: Towards being a homeowner. That's so right. It's not like he said, you better not never rent. So, but that should not be your goal, and that absolutely that's should right. not be your destination, because you have no equity in that property. You that's have right. no anything, and so the renting was problematic. And when you think about this system, this housing situation mm-hmm. that we're in now, people are forced to rent. You're forced right. to rent, and then the rent is so high, yes. and then the landowners, the landlords, have no accountability or responsibility. So it's a whole mm-hmm. new day, and still I can still hear my daddy saying, "But it's however you got to do it. If you got to rent a lot for $125 mm-hmm. and put a trailer on it, make sure that it's yours."
0: Right, right, and that's exactly because
1: when it's yours, can't nobody take it away from right. you when it's yours.
0: Exactly, and so in my mind, I knew I wasn't going to be there long, mm-hmm. but I also knew that I wasn't going to move to West Little Rock and pay $450 at the time for an efficiency apartment. Mm-hmm. You walk in the door and you can see the whole apartment. $450, and that's not even including utilities. Mm-hmm. I knew that. Okay, so
1: that's what I'm not going
0: to
1: do.
0: I know exactly. That's what I said to myself. I know what I'm not going to do. So I stayed there for a couple of years. You know, it's you need to have a goal. Period. You need to have a goal. But what's the use of having a goal and you're not going to work towards it?
1: Mm.
0: I knew that I was just passing through. I was going to stay there as long as it took for me to get to where I needed to be and wanted to be. So we talked about, yes, off the air. We talked about, yes, I went to the bank. I first, I had the plans created. And I went to the bank. I took the plans to a bank, and I remember a gentleman who didn't look like me.
1: That mean he white. I said that mean okay. I didn't want to show.
0: He didn't look like me. He didn't believe in me, and the nerve of me to walk in his bank and ask for a loan.
1: The audacity of a black woman wanting to be self sufficient and how was independent. What? Amazing that.
0: Well, that's what I felt.
1: Mm-hmm. I know.
0: That's not the exact words. He did laugh, and he said, "We can't do this loan." The only thing that I asked, crazy, but I have to tell you, and tell the audience, I asked for a $55,000 loan to build a 2,200 square foot duplex. It's going to live at one side.
1: $55,000 for a 2,200 square foot duplex.
0: Yes. Three okay. bedrooms, two baths.
1: On both sides?
0: On both sides.
1: Okay. Three bedrooms, two baths on
0: Brick.
1: Both sides. Brick.
0: Mm-hmm. So I was going to live in one side and rent the other side out. So who was actually going to pay that mortgage? Not me.
1: The renter.
0: Exactly. He didn't believe in that. But just because he didn't believe in that doesn't mean that.
1: I'm not sure he didn't believe in that, because I'm sure he does that. I'm sure that's part of his own plan, too. I mean, like, you know what I mean? Like, for business, if you're going to do work, if you're going to be participating in the housing industry, a construction worker, you know, a builder, yeah. that's what you do. The other people pay the money.
0: Yeah. Yeah.
1: The people who sell the house, you know, the bank sell the house and all of that. That's how they make their money. So I do think it goes back to he didn't believe in you, which takes us back to the tidbit, the EJI tidbit, where it says, even though you're sick in your body and you are in need of care because of who you are as a black person, because of you present as we see you black, as soon as you walk up, we're like, already, the answer no, already, just because. I don't think it would have mattered if you had said, I need to just borrow $2,000. I got $53,000, and I'm trying to get to 55, and I still think he would have said no, going back to the tidbit, and because people are experiencing that even now, that just because of who I am as black, even though it doesn't matter that I'm divine, doesn't matter that I have degrees, it doesn't matter that I have money, none of that matters. What you see in this blackness is what makes all the difference. And so he said no to you.
0: He said no.
1: Uh-huh. And what did you do?
0: I politely rolled my plans back up, and I went to another bank. Now,
1: how did it make you feel when he said no to you? And you don't, I don't know if you thought it was, did you think it was racially motivated to know? Like, what did you, what were you, what did you think was going on?
0: Some things I don't even entertain. I don't entertain. And again, it goes back to exposure.
1: So you don't care why he said no. You just, mm-hmm. he said no. Okay, you out.
0: Next.
1: Okay.
0: Because
1: I think it's important for people to hear, though. Because sometimes mm-hmm. we get to know and we get defeated.
0: Right.
1: Oh, well. And then we go into this pity party. And now, don't get me wrong. I believe that you mm-hmm. should experience every emotion that you are
0: That's
1: experiencing.
0: Right. That's
1: so
0: right.
1: if you felt sad in that moment, if you felt defeated in that moment, I think that you should feel that. I just don't think you should stay there, right? That we're going right. to move through these emotions. And so I want that to be heard. That yes, I was denied, but my spirit was not broken. My mind That's did right. not change. My goal did not get... All you did was just redirect me from this bank to another bank. But,
0: That's right.
1: So I want people to hear that it's okay that that you get the no, and it's okay to feel some kind of way about the no, but that shouldn't stop you.
0: No. And you know, I didn't even think about it because, and Dr. Denise, I don't even remember the name of the bank. That's how insignificant.
1: You were not traumatized at all.
0: Because again, not that real estate was not the only thing I was exposed to.
1: Rejection.
0: Real estate was not the only thing I was
1: exposed to. Which means you could create multiple streams of revenue. You can get money coming in through real estate, but you could also get money coming in through this other stream that you're about to talk about.
0: And not just that, but my point was rejection was always part of my life. So when you're used to being rejected by the color of your skin, by, you know, the coarseness of my hair, those things, that, so when he said no, that's not the first time I had heard no.
1: It would be the last time. And we were having this conversation yeah, the other day, though. We were yeah. talking about black folks in the times that we're living in now.
0: Yeah.
1: And we were talking about how some people, some white people in particular, it's like they're just all, oh my goodness, they all of it, oh my God, it's okay. And I'm not, that's their experience. But we over here in the cut like, goodbye. We ain't hardly worried about this stuff. We done been through worse than this. We gonna get through this. Yeah, that's what we were saying. So it's very interesting to watch the dynamic happening in the room with the way right. people are responding right. to what's happening. So I feel you on that. Like, because this is your experience being rejected for no right. matter who it was, right. but because of your yeah. blackness, it kind of, yeah. I don't want to say it toughens your skin, but it doesn't carry any weight. So you're like, right. I didn't even think of anything else about it. I didn't even entertain it. I just left out of there and went somewhere else.
0: I don't even remember the bank's name.
1: I don't even remember the bank name.
0: But I called my brother, and who had numerous properties. And so I called him, and because he was orchestrating. He was helping me, or going to assist me through the process. And so he was like, go see Steve Keith. And Steve Keith used to be the vice president of a bank in my community where I grew up. And so I went back and I said, Mr. Keith, I said, this is my idea. This is what I want to do. And my brother sent me in here. And and he was like, huh. He's like, your credit is good. He said, yeah, we can do it. He said, but this is not enough money. I said, yes, it is. He said, this is not enough money for this project that you're trying to do. You're building a 2,200 square foot duplex, all brick. The siding is only going to be in the gables. And this is not going to be enough. And you're talking about tile, and you're talking about all these things. This is back in the early 90s. And mid-90s, I'm sorry. And I said, I'm sure it's okay. I'm sure I'm good. My brother said that we're going to be good, that I'm going to be good. And so, hey, we're going to do this. If you say okay, then I'm good.
1: Well, I think that there's a lot that that's happening here in this conversation mm-hmm. that you're having, the story that you're telling us about. Because I want to lift up this, and then I'll let you continue.
0: Yeah.
1: The fact that you had someone who would collaborate with you. It
0: That's right.
1: It just so happened to be your brother. But yes. Collaboration is important.
0: Very.
1: I know we were talking to, there's this this artist, Glenn Ligon. He's hanging right now. Oh, I don't think they're still up there. But Glenn Ligon, and he was talking about how, you know, it's his art. It's his idea. It's what's in his head that he's trying to get on the canvas. Mm-hmm. But sometimes he gets stuck with his own art that's in his own head trying to get it to the canvas. And so he says sometimes the best ideas come from the people in conversation. Right. The other, somebody right. else comes up with a solution to my problem. Right. Somebody else sends me in a direction. So being able to talk, mm-hmm. you know, workshop that thing. And so collaboration is important, because sometimes we feel like we, because of the rejection, because of our skin, because of whatever it is, mm-hmm. we feel like we got to do it on our own. And then it gets to a point where we feel like we got to prove it. I'm going to do it by myself because I got to prove to everybody that I can do it by myself. Right. No, you don't. Actually, you would be better if you right. let somebody help you. And then to think about your brother, he told you where to go. So your brother had a network. And so we have to right. work our networks. All of us have some kind of that's right. network. And if we would just work together, collaborate, network, figure it out, right. talk together, right. then it becomes another problem that we run into, though, is then somebody, you know, well, who's going to be in charge of it? Listen, we don't have time to entertain that. Do you run into that sometimes? It's like, well, I want to be in charge. No. The collaboration says we're working on it together, right. and we're going to work on it together until this thing right. comes through. And so I wanted to just lift those two things up that I heard in your conversation about how your brother was your partner in it, and then how he sent you to his network to get the money.
0: That's right. That's right. So he, you know, I'm glad you said that, because that's true. A lot of times we are collaborating, but we're collaborating on the wrong things. We spend a lot of time on things that's not doing anything but bringing us down.
1: Like what? Give us an example. Can you give us an
0: gossiping.
1: Example?
0: Oh. How much money do we make by gossiping? How much money do we make by putting each other down? I've heard a lot of things you've said today, and you said, you know, being that beam of light. You know, you can do that in so many ways. My sibling has always been that light for me. They have been in the background of supporting me. When I failed things or thought it was failure, it's like, okay, my husband is like, okay, what do we go eat? Let's go eat. You know, because that always makes me happy.
1: And failure is part of the process. That's why I wanted you to add that part.
0: If you're not failing, you're not trying.
1: And you're not learning, and you're not growing. Because
0: that's right.
1: You know,
0: that's right.
1: The sticky notes. I was watching the documentary about the sticky notes. The sticky notes came about by accident. Mm-hmm. They were working on another project, and they were trying to figure out how to get the tape, because it was a 3M company. They were trying to figure out how to do the mm-hmm. tape or something, and they collaborated and stumbled upon the sticky note. Do you know how popular sticky notes are?
0: I use them all the time.
1: Money they made off.
0: I use them all the time.
1: And it was an accident. Mm-hmm. They failed at mm-hmm. what they were doing, but they created something yes. else in the process. And then they went back and reworked whatever, so they got doubled mm-hmm. for their trouble. You know what I mean?
0: Let me tell you, early failures.
1: You got to be able to fall.
0: That's
1: and,
0: right.
1: And somebody wrote a book. It's called Fall Forward.
0: By Denzel Washington.
1: Oh, he does that too.
0: He always says fall forward.
1: Fall forward. And so mm-hmm. this idea that we're supposed to get. And then I want to talk about young folks a little bit too.
0: That's right.
1: Because I have a niece. She's knockout gorgeous. When I tell you my niece is knockout, I look at her and be like, girl. She's knockout gorgeous.
0: She looks like her auntie.
1: She does. I'm going to say that part. But she's her auntie. I'm so tired. Everywhere I go, they be like, they go to the niece. And I be like, no, it's not.
0: She looks like the gorgeous doctor.
1: And then I have a godson. When I tell you, he got the 6-pack, the 8-pack, the whatever pack, and the guns on his arm. Like, all
0: I don't
1: of that.
0: Think you said that right.
1: Whatever he got. But they look gorgeous, right? They look gorgeous. They're young. They're gorgeous. Mm-hmm. They're intelligent. All of those things. And it's like my niece is driving a Lexus. My godson's son has a Rolex. And I'm like, what are y'all going to do when you get 40? Because I feel like what's happening is that we're living in this world that's teaching them that you need this stuff, and you need it soon, and you need it, you know, now, and it's encouraging them to do that. They're not doing anything illegal to get it. Don't get me wrong. I'm not saying that at all. It probably came from their parents. I don't know. But what I'm saying is this idea that I have to attain it, and I've got to attain it right now. I'm not going to work. I don't want to say that I'm not going to work for it. I don't want to work in, I don't want to talk about what's going to happen down the line. Yeah. I want to talk about what I can do right now. And I want everything right now. And so they don't have a plan because the plan was to get it right now. Okay, well, now that you have it, then what? And they can't answer that. Right, so when you talk about the importance of having a plan, that means that you got to say, I can't get this Rolex right now. You got to be able to fall and miss that right there. Because if everything they want, they're getting right now, what are they going to be like later?
0: Right.
1: And so for you to say, listen, I got a plan. I'm going to work that. I ain't got time to gossip. I ain't got time to talk about this Rolex. I ain't got time to talk about this Lexus. I ain't got time to talk about these Ray-Bans. I ain't got time to talk about this Louis Vuitton. None of that is making me any money, sir. Ma'am, gender non-conforming sibling, what else can we be talking about? So when you said that, I just wanted to bring in the young folks and the ones that are in my family. I ain't talking about nobody else's children. I'm talking about the ones that are in my family.
0: Thank you for bringing that up, because oftentimes the kids are looking at what other people are driving and they're looking for this validation. Mm. Validate yourself.
1: I celebrate me.
0: Yeah, you don't have to look outside for validation. And so, again, I love the rejection that I experienced early on. I love the no's. I love all those things. But I've always had a supportive base. When society said no, my supportive base said, yes, you can. Mm. And so, in my mind, even when I failed a test for 5 years,
1: you failed the test for 5 years.
0: 5 years.
1: What test you failed for five years? do you want to say that? Oh, don't let me tell you what to say, but I'm interested. I want to know.
0: You know, there are so many, and I don't mind telling people this, there are so many license and things that, you know, you want to attain in life and... or so many things, degrees or whatever you want to attain in life, and that takes license. They take that, you know, there's a lot of things that you want that's going to warrant you to take multiple choice tests. I'm not a multiple choice test taker. Mm-hmm, mm-hmm. And so to obtain a certain license that I, at that time, was going after and finally got, it took 5 years.
1: Wow.
0: Most people stop the first time. Now, granted, you can only take that test 3 times a year. So, you know, that's...
1: And it costs money, I'm sure.
0: A lot of money. But, again, rejection. I'm so used to that. Mm. I was so used to people saying, oh... You know, how could you be cute, but you're so dark? How could you have long hair, but you're so dark?
1: Oh, don't be thinking in a snicker like me and somebody says, you have a pretty face. I'm like, wait, that's a backhanded compliment, right? That's what they're doing. That's a backhanded compliment. You'd be prettier if you were thinner. You'd be prettier if you were lighter. Yeah. That's what they're saying here, right? Like, that's a backhanded compliment.
0: Or you have to work 3 times harder because... You know, we know that. You have to work. Why are you still here in the office? But, of course, you know, you have to work 3 times harder.
1: Here's a comment from Lo.
0: Yeah.
1: Expendable assets may provide the appropriate status that a person seeks, yet they produce little to no income in creating wealth. Expendable assets may provide the appropriate status that a person seeks, yet they produce little to no income in creating wealth. Well, yeah, okay, and that's what we're saying. You, when Mrs. Marcina Dunn McKinley said, there are other things that we can be talking about. This should not be our goal to be talking about what the car is, how much it costs, how much I pay. Like, that's not the goal, because that's not going to increase our wealth. Now, there are some things that we do have. Sometimes we have a business. This is what I also think happens to us, and I want to hear your opinion about this. As black folks, we will attain something. Let's just say I start my own business, and I have a brick and mortar, and it's a business. And there comes a point in my journey as a business owner that I need to make a shift. I have an opportunity to make a shift. Yeah. Sometimes I'm forced to make a shift. Sometimes I have an opportunity. Mm-hmm. So it might be that I'm having a hard time paying the rent on this building, so I need to shift. It might be that I have other ventures that I want to explore, so I need to shift. And we have such a hard time letting go. I'm the first person in my family to have this building. I'm going to have this building for the rest of my life, and I'm going to leave it as a legacy. And I'm saying, listen, you can, if you started this business and were able to have it in this brick and mortar, you can do it again. Yeah. And so you might be sitting on a location, you might be sitting on wealth with your building, and you can sell it, gain the wealth from your asset, and then use that same wealth to build more wealth with the next project. Yes. But we are so, it's like we get one thing and we're like, no, I've accomplished it all. My whole life is set because I've done this one thing. You can do multiple things over the course of your life. We don't have to sit on one thing because we don't want to let go of it because we're afraid we'll never get anything else.
0: Or that was my first thing, like you said, or my
1: it's
0: mom.
1: So
0: my, yes, and it's funny you say that, but do you remember that old country song, "You Gotta Know When to Hold On"? Okay, so.
1: Know when to fold. Yeah.
0: So, I

0: So community matters, collaboration matters, yes. exposure matters, conversation yeah. matters, yeah. and it all of it matters. And we have to do more of that if we want to push people to have this kind of drive. Because that's what I want to know from you. Yeah. Where did the drive come from? You say, yes, I've been rejected a lot. Yeah. You say, yes, the man said no at first. Yeah. You say, yes, I had to take this test. It took me 5 years. But you can't. What's the source of that drive? The ambition.
1: I don't need things and people to validate me. Mm. And you talk about standing in the gap. You said, hey, you're always behind the scenes. You're trying to hide. That surprise birthday party reminded me that I'm not hidden. I just choose to stand in the gap, as you say. Mm. The individuals that talked to me that night, which was a lot of them, told me what I meant to them. The person A didn't know anything about person B, and person B didn't know anything about person A, but they said the same thing. I stood in the gap. When someone didn't believe in them, I did. Mm. When someone didn't believe that they could get that first house, I did. I didn't buy it for them. I reminded them who they were and what they can do and how they could do it.
0: Yeah, I agree that you have to pour into people, and then you have to let people pour into you. That's my problem.
1: That's my difficult. That is something I'm working on.
0: Mm-hmm. And I'm going to help you because I'm going to say it every time we talk. I think I say it every time we talk.
1: Yes.
0: something to that effect. Yes. About you allowing yourself to be seen and that kind of thing. We got 3 minutes and we've been talking. I want to make sure that you have some final words for us and you want to share with us before we go.
1: I like how the tidbit was love.
0: Mm.
1: Love conquers everything. Everything. And if no one learns anything or hear anything that I've ever said to them, they know that at the end of the day, I love them.
0: Wow, love, love, love. That's powerful.
1: I love people. Mm-hmm. I love helping people. I love, as you say, standing in the gap. That is my purpose.
0: Mm.
1: Regardless of what purpose people try to put on me, regardless of what people try to make me do, regardless of how people try to dress me up or whatever, I love being there for people, as you say, standing in the gap.
0: Mm-hmm.
1: That is my purpose. I don't have to think it. I don't have to pray on it. I don't have to read a book on it. I live it.
0: Say that I live it.
1: And nobody's going to change that. I can't be anything else. But as I stand in the gap, I'm going to keep building.
0: Mm.
1: I'm going to keep building people. I don't want to know your gossip. I don't want to know what's... I want to know what is the problem. Okay, now that I got the problem, this is what we're going to do. And this is the process. And we will figure it out.
0: Yeah, we're going to come up with a plan and then what's the plan?
1: You won't figure it out by yourself because you came to me for help. We're going to do it. So that's me. I like that. Everything you point out is like, oh my gosh. Majority of the things that you said were the things that they said to me.
0: Yep.
1: And so that's what I'm going to continue to do.
0: I'm good at reading energy. I do have a couple of announcements that I completely forgot to say. So I want to say them right now. I've got 4 Wendell Griffin signs. I've got 3 Chris Jones signs. Anybody want them, hit me up, 228-236-7440. Queen, they sent me a note. You asked for the signs. I brought you Chris Jones. Now I got the rest of the signs that you asked for. I'm going to hit you up and let you know I'm on my way to bringing your signs. I also want to let you know this, too, that I'm inducting people into what is called the Vortex. The Vortex is what it's a tribe that I created in my own mind after listening to Dr. Chris Jones tell the story about the bumblebee. And you remind me of the bumblebee because the bumblebee's wings were too short to hold up the big body of the bee. And the experts were trying to figure out how can this bee fly with these short wings because it's not possible. It's not possible. And so they couldn't figure it out. So they just said they don't know. And so what they didn't know but that the bee knew was that by flapping the wings, with the might and the strength that it had, mm-hmm. it created what was called a vortex, a force that lifted it higher so that it could fly. Mm-hmm. And so when I say I'm inducting people into the vortex, I'm saying those of you who believe that we can defy the odds, whatever the odds are, the political odds, the business odds, the healthcare odds, if you believe that you are able to defy

yourself. You don't have to listen to the experts. Yeah. You don't need anybody else to validate you. You validate yourself. You celebrate you. Yeah. You can be a member of the Vortex. And all you have to do is let me give you this B. And when I give you the B, you wear it. You wear the B and you tell the story. And you also support Chris Jones. But the story, but the B is really about making sure that you know that you can defy the odds. Thank you so much for joining us for Community Voices. We have been live right here at KABS 88.3 FM, where we are the voice of the people. Your girl Lola is standing right there at the door waiting to give you 2 hours of jazz that you don't want to miss. She always gets started with the lady, so I'm about to get started with the lady. I'm about to get her started right now with Heather Headley singing In My Mind. And I want you all to think about this. She's talking about, in my mind, I'll always be his lady. In my mind, I'll always be his girl. That's what she's talking about. And then what I want you to do is think about, what are you thinking in your mind? Because we have Mrs. Marcina Dunn McKinley saying, I had a plan in my mind that was going to help me live independently. It was going to create wealth for me. It was going to allow me to leave a legacy. I had a plan in my mind that was going to let me go and ask for money to get it done. Even if they say no, I'm still going to work my plan. What's in your mind? Think about that as you hear these words and receive your girl Lola next on the mic. We'll see you next time.

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2: Why is Congress making ill seniors ration their toothpaste? I'll tell you about it today on Hightower's Radio Lowdown. What's wrong with us? Our nation's moral compass, I mean. I don't like being a downer just focusing on wrongs, but some wrongs stand out as morally abominable, such as this one. It's about hundreds of thousands of our low-income elders who, toward the end of life, when frail and most vulnerable, find themselves cast into a part of the Medicaid system that has been deliberately structured by Congress to subject them to needless deprivations and daily indignities. These are our loved ones with serious health problems who need long-term care in nursing homes, and two-thirds of them rely on Medicaid to cover their costs. To get this benefit, they surrender all of their income, which goes to defray their nursing home expenses. Of course, for a decent existence beyond mere survival, we all rely on a few little things that are basic to our humanity. So Medicaid authorizes each state to set a monthly personal needs allowance so their elderly patients can cover hygiene and grooming products, a book or CD, a small gift for grandchildren, a chocolate bar, etc. Good. But then Mr. Minji walked in. In 1987, Congress set the minimum for this allowance at a meager $30 a month, under $8 a week. Congress has not raised it in the decades since, and most states still provide only a pittance, despite inflation and monopoly price gouging on practically everything. So our state and national leaders, who freely dole out massive corporate subsidies and tax giveaways to billionaires, are leaving ill seniors with so little spending money that they must ration their toothpaste and scrimp pennies to buy a rare treat from the vending machine. This is Jim Hightower saying, I know this is small in the global scale of human indignities, but that makes it an even bigger moral failure for our society. It would take so little to do so much for so many. The Hightower Radio Lowdown is made possible by you subscribers to Jim Hightower's Lowdown on Substack. 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
10: The legendary Dorothy Moore is coming to Little Rock on October 22nd at the Robinson Center Performance Hall in celebration of her 80th birthday and the 50th anniversary of her hit song, Misty Blue. Dorothy Moore and her band will perform several of her most popular hits. The opening act is saxophonist Michael Eubanks and his band,

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3: 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There will be information about postage stamps, covers, and postcards, as well as stamp collecting. 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Stamp dealers from several states will be present to answer questions. The Pinnacle Stamp Club has 10 monthly meetings a year, excluding November and December, at the Roosevelt Thompson branch of the Central Arkansas Library, located at No. 38 Rawling Circle in West Little Rock. 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
4: 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Exhibitor booths will also be a part of this event as well. Doors open at 1 p.m. with the show beginning at 2. 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That's lupus, the number 4, arkansas.com, or by calling 501-635-9757. 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
7: Well, top of the morning to you. That was quite a lot of announcements, but we've got that done, so make sure that you gather yourself accordingly. This is your girl Lola. I just want to thank you for tuning in for Jazzy Tuesday. Listen, it's been a rough week, but hey, they tell me that music is good for the soul, that it lifts the spirit, that it causes us to soar. So let's do a little bit of soaring today. I got ladies lined up for you, as always. And we've got Bonnie Raitt, Veronica Swift, Sarah Hanahan, Lisa Adido, and Regina Carter, just to name a few. Ladies, let's just get this started. And you too, gentlemen.

The young and extremely talented Miss Sarah Hanahan on that bad sax. Up next, we're going to move in another sax player, and this is going to be Jasmine Gent. And this, of course, is going to be what kind of shout out to Aretha Franklin? And then we're going to actually pick up Aretha Franklin a little bit later. But on sax, Jasmine Gent.

Whoa. Hey, listen, thank you so much for joining me for another Jazzy Tuesday. You know I got more music for you. But you know, I was just thinking that music, this is me thinking, will transport you across space and time to particular times in your life. It'll make you laugh, and it will certainly make you cry, but it'll also make you dance a jig. Look, music, I believe, is as old as time when somebody picked up two rocks and clicked them together and thought, dang, this sounds good. Music is so amazing, but nobody says that better than Gerald Albright.

the amazing Gerald Albright. Hey, listen, and since we just talking, ladies, has this ever happened to you over the years when you were young that you saw some person, and look, when they walk by, it made your heart kind of skip a beat, and they smell so good? Well, at least back in the day when I was young, it was this guy lived across the street from me, and I thought he was so fine. Look, he paid me no attention. He didn't even know my name. But you know what? I'm gonna let Alicia Keys tell you about that.

This is the waitress from the coffee house on 39th and Lennox. You know, the one with the braids. Yeah. Well, I see you on Wednesdays all the time. You come in every Wednesday on your lunch break, I think. And you always order the special with the hot chocolate. And my manager be tripping and stuff, talking about we gotta use water, but I always use some milk and cream for you, cause...

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You know, because I do look a lot different outside my work clothes. And I mean, we could just go across the street to the

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1: This is Dr. Charisse Jones Branch, and this is your Black History Moment. Nicholas Ashford, Hall of Fame songwriter and recording artist, was born in Fairfield, South Carolina on May 4, 1942. In 1963, Ashford met Valerie Simpson in New York City, and they began to perform and compose together. In 1966, they joined Motown Records, where they wrote and or produced a number of hits, including Ain't No Mountain High Enough for Marvin Gaye and Tammy Terrell, Reach Out and Touch Somebody's Hand for Diana Ross, and Who's Gonna Take the Blame for Smokey Robinson and the Miracles. They also had hits with Teddy Pendergraft with Is It Still Good to You and Chaka Khan with I'm Every Woman. In 1973, Ashford and Simpson left Motown and resumed their recording career. They had several hits, including Don't Cost You Nothing, Is It Still Good to You, and Solid. They were inducted into the Songwriters Hall of Fame in 2002. The duo continued to record and tour until Ashford's death on August 22, 2011.

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7: The legendary Dorothy Moore is coming to Little Rock on October 22nd at the Robinson Center Performance Hall in celebration of her 80th birthday and the 50th anniversary of her hit song, Misty Blue. Dorothy Moore and her band will perform several of her most popular hits. The opening act is saxophonist Michael Eubanks and his band, M.

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3: 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Stamp dealers from several states will be present to answer questions. The Pinnacle Stamp Club has 10 monthly meetings a year, excluding November and December, at the Roosevelt Thompson branch of the Central Arkansas Library, located at No. 38 Rawling Circle in West Little Rock. 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
1: The Lupus Foundation of Arkansas will be presenting its 9th annual statewide talent show on Saturday, November 21st, 2026 at the UAPTC Charts Theater, located at 3000 West Scenic Drive in North Little Rock, Arkansas. 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Exhibitor booths will also be a part of this event as well. Doors open at 1 p.m. with the show beginning at 2. Admission for this show is $25 in advance, $30 at the door, and your children 6 and under are admitted for free. Additional information about the event and ticketing is available at lupusforarkansas.com. That's lupus, the number 4, arkansas.com, or by calling 501-635-9757. 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
3: Well, welcome back to Jazzy Tuesday. Those are the announcements. Got a couple more for you. We're going to get back to great jazz. I did have a request. I am having some issues here, so I'm not able to pull up that request today, but it will be first on my list for next Tuesday. So this is the announcement that I have. Let's get that done, and we're going to get back to great jazz, and it's just for you. Tramiel Shelton Day, and that's one day, one community where we turn pain into purpose. And this is October the 3rd. The event is free and open to the public. There'll be food trucks, kid zones, inside and outside activities, softball games for kids and adults, line dancing, live performances, gospel, hip-hop, southern soul, live DJs, educational resources, community resources. Again, that's October the 3rd, and that is going to be at West Central Sports Complex, and that's at 4521 Barrow Road here in Little Rock, Arkansas. If you need additional information regarding this, please call. Yes, it's text. You can text 713-824-5500. And that is if you're a vendor, you want to sign up for softball, you want to volunteer, or sponsor an opportunities or something, of sponsorship opportunities. Then, of course, that is the information for that. Also, Arkansas Rasta 5K, 10K run, and that's and Cultural Fest, October the 24th, 9 a.m. to 3 p.m., North Shore Riverfront Park, and that's October the 24th. And 9 a.m. to 3 p.m. And Also, the Hall, November the 1st, 2026, is The Brook and the Bluff, the Werewolf Tour. The Hall, November the 1st, 2026. And tickets are on sale right now at the Little Rock Hall. And you can go to littlerockhall.com. So, if you're interested, that's available just for you. Now that that's out the way, let's get back to jazz. Hey, listen, as of this month, John Coltrane, well, would have been 100 years old, and there are many celebrations in his honor. So we're going to pick up the top of the hour here with John Coltrane. And as we always do, we're taking it back, and we will bump it up a tad bit. And that's going to get started right now with John Coltrane.

That was Horace Silver and the song for my father. And before that, of course, that was the late John Coltrane. Blue Train was the name of the song. And of course, celebrating 100 years from his birth to this very year. So, hey, listen, got great jazz for you. Gonna keep it going. We're gonna pick up right now with Gregory Porter and Layla Hathaway. Well, we're just going to do Layla Hathaway. No, let's just go ahead and do what we're going to do. We're going to do them both together. So hold on with me and let me just get that in cue for you. We will pick up Gregory Porter and Layla Hathaway. And then after that, we'll just pick up maybe Layla Hathaway before the end of the show.

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1: This is Wade Brathke with the Daily Voice of the People News Bulletin. Russian shelling has destroyed as many as 15 million new books. Ukraine, almost half the country's annual production. Segregation of schools has been on the rise recently, partly stemming from a 1991 Supreme Court ruling that made it easier for school districts to be released from court-ordered deseg orders. Employer surveys indicate health plan costs will rise as much as 11% in 2027, unless there's a cut in benefits. European natural gas prices climbed to about $90 per megawatt hour, 150% more expensive than last February before Trump and Israel war. Nike co-founder Philip Knight's $1 billion gift to the University of Oregon for new engineering college is the largest known donation to a large public flagship university. Orange County, California offered a buyback for electric bikes and scooters because of accidents, similar to gun buybacks, and 1,000 e-bikes and e-motorcycles were surrendered. Secessionist rebels in Ethiopia's north ended a four-year truce by seizing three airports and returning to civil war. Trump ran another self-promotional ad before the midterms, criticized by members of both parties. Spending on the latest ad already topped $319,000, according to Ad Impact. Electricity needs in Europe are estimated to increase by 60% by 2030. About 57% of Indonesian households burn their trash, even though illegal, compared to 14% globally. Israeli military diverted an irrigation pipe

0: line taking water from Palestinian farms and land in the West Bank to create a reservoir pool for Israeli swimmers. TikTok will pay Alabama $100 million to settle social media addiction claims. A North Carolina meat processor was able to operate for 4 years at large scale without a USDA inspection and approval. Many companies turned to third-party platforms such as Benevity, Bonterra, and Groundswell to operate their charitable giving programs. Around 15% of all unfair labor practice charges brought against employers at the NLRB are brought against the Postal Service. 23% of all ULP charges brought against unions are against the postal unions, usually due to fair representation cases, often without merit. Voice of the People Daily Bulletin presents People's News about action and issues that demand action. This is Wade Rathke, and this bulletin is brought to you thanks to Acorn, Local 100, Social Policy Magazine, and the Affiliated Media Foundation Movement, AMFM.
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5: 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There will be information about postage stamps, covers, and postcards, as well as stamp collecting. Parking and admission are free. Stamp dealers from several states will be present to answer questions. The Pinnacle Stamp Club has 10 monthly meetings a year, excluding November and December, at the Roosevelt Thompson branch of the Central Arkansas Library, located at No. 38 Rawlings Circle in West Little Rock. For information or directions, call 501-416-5496. 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
7: The Lupus Foundation of Arkansas will be presenting its 9th annual statewide talent show on Saturday, November 21st, 2026 at the UAPTC Charts Theater, located at 3000 West Scenic Drive in North Little Rock, Arkansas. The event will feature an afternoon of music, entertainment, and performances from talented participants from around Arkansas. Exhibitor booths will also be a part of this event as well. Doors open at 1 p.m. with the show beginning at 2. Admission for this show is $25 in advance, $30 at the door, and your children 6 and under are admitted for free. Additional information about the event and ticketing is available at lupusforarkansas.com. That's lupus, the number 4, arkansas.com, or by calling 501-635-9757. 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
11: 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I'm your Tuesday afternoon host, D. Gold, and I'm glad to be here with a theme of sister songs and the end of September, starting with a new song from Southern Avenue, requested and suggested by one of my regular radio song consultants, and ahead, the new album from Tom Misch, also, that my sister told me about. Stay tuned, we got a lot of good music ahead for the next 2 hours called D Gold Radio Show, a multi-genre quilted crossover style mixtape of selected songs made especially for today at the end of September 2026 on the community radio station.

Well, that is a good and inspiring song by Southern Avenue, and that song Upside is on their most recent album called Family by Southern Avenue, a band from Memphis. And if you know Memphis, you might know the road in Memphis, but this is a band that takes their name from that street. And up next, a song that my sister suggested I listen to, a brand new album that just came out. I am fortunate to have sisters in this world, and this song is kind of about that. The artist is Tom Misch, spelled M-I-S-C-H, and we're celebrating my sister's birthday.

0: Hi, community. This is Kristen Higgins at the Public Policy Center at the Arkansas Cooperative Extension Service in Little Rock, and you're listening to the Direct Democracy Minute. Arkansas voters have four statewide ballot measures to decide on November 3rd. Issue 2 on the ballot is a constitutional amendment that would change Article 2 of the Arkansas Constitution regarding the right of citizens to keep and bear arms to emphasize that these are fundamental rights. The proposed constitutional amendment specifies that this right includes the possession and use of ammunition, firearm accessories, and firearm components. In addition to existing language for common defense, the proposal specifies the right to bear arms applies to hunting, recreational purposes, and any other lawful purpose. A 4 vote means you are in favor of changing the state constitution to specify that the meaning of right to keep and bear arms includes the possession and use of ammunition, firearm accessories, and firearm components without limitation, and specifying that the right applies to lawful hunting, recreational use, and any other lawful purposes. An against vote means you are not in favor of changing the state constitution regarding the right to keep and bear arms. The existing language in Article 2, Section 5 would remain in place. Read the full proposal at our website, uaex.uada.edu/issue2, or pick up a printed copy of our voter guide at your county extension office. I'm Kristen Higgins, and you've been listening to the Direct Democracy Minute.
1: 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Glad to bring you those updates. That is the first issue, and there are 4 of them. That printed copy of the voter guide is available now at the UARC Cooperative Extension offices. Happy birthday to my sister. The new album by Echo and the Bunnymen called Apples for Isaac. 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

That was Echo and the Bunnymen. You've heard of them. They've been around for decades, but they're still putting out new music in 2026. Let's continue our tribute in memory of Dolly Parton.

The voices that we heard there singing together and going back and forth on that cover of one of the Rolling Stones' big hit songs were Dolly Parton, the artist called Pink, and Brandi Carlile. Before that, the new song from Echo and the Bunnymen. Echo and the Bunnymen are still around in 2026, dropping new music. We also heard a song each from the new albums from Southern Avenue and Tom Misch on a Sisters End of September themed radio show and ongoing memorial to Dolly Parton. Thank you, Dolly. Thank you, thank you, Dolly Parton. Without her, feel like I can't get no satisfaction. But another song about another great artist, songwriter that we lost, John Prine, by, and it's my first time to play him on the radio show, so I hope I can pronounce his name right, but it's John McCutcheon off of Cabin Fever, Songs from the Quarantine, with the song The Night That John Prine Died.

0: Ooh, serious song there, because John McCutcheon actually has been around as a singer-songwriter for many decades, from kind of the 60s and definitely the 70s. And up next, Kaya Cater will be the banjo player, and Alison Russell joins her on the vocals on this song in Montreal from the new album Strange Medicine Deluxe Edition, the new drop. This is In Montreal on D Gold Radio Show. Kaya Cater and Alison Russell. And I'm wearing the Alison Russell t-shirt today. Alison Russell t-shirt crew. Just picked that merch up to support the artist.
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Kaya Cater on KABF, Little Rock, broadcasting, sending out 100,000 watts, and I think our signal has been sounding really good. What do you think? Good quality music going out? There's a group from Northwest Arkansas, and they call themselves, check this out, Arkansas. Yeah, it's kind of a newgrass, bluegrass group that's been around for some years, and they've had some success. They really tour the country and play at some jam festivals and rock and bluegrass and acoustic and picking festivals of all types, really, and venues around the country. They're doing some good touring, and they've got a new album out. Arkansas, Horizon Never Dies. We'll be focusing on this album a little bit each week coming up on D Gold Radio Show for the next month or so. Let's hear the first song by the new Arkansas album, Lift Your Voice, on KBF Community Radio.

0: the group Arkansas, and what I mean by I'm proud of them, and when I talk about them touring around the country and everything, I just think that's great that they're really putting out the Arkansas name just really so strongly by being called Arkansas and having some touring success in other states around the country. There's a show coming to Little Rock soon, too, of The Brook and The Bluff. 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

That song's called What Are You Waiting For? It is new music, the album Lookout Pond, and the band is called The Brook and the Bluff. I mean, I can understand with that. That sounds like a naturalist kind of band name. A brook being a stream and a bluff. We know about those around here, kind of a river cliff. They will be playing at the Hall in November, and thank you to them for being a sponsor of KABF Community Radio Station. Looking forward to their concert coming through town on their big tour. We've got time now for the Poets of Rhythm, actually from Germany. Kind of an under-recognized album. German funk band, Poets of Rhythm, believe it or not. But they do sing in English on this.

Thank you, music song consultant, for giving me the Poets of Rhythm. You don't come across that often, but practice what you preach. Deep cut, More Mess on My Thing from that German funk band. Alabama Shakes from Alabama, United States, is back together and has a new song out, I Must Be Dreaming, with the song I Feel Hope Coming. This is D Gold Radio Show. Lot of event announcements and underwriting spots coming up at the top of the hour. And our chief organizer,

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1: This is Wade Brathcue with the Chief Organizer's Report, the running of the billionaire bulls in California. Money is flying faster than the accusations back and forth, but the billionaire tax is on the ballot this November in California, and a reckoning is coming, one way or another. As many will recall, this is a one-time tax on California billionaires to fill the gap in state and federal funding for health care and education programs. Predictably, many billionaires are squealing like stuck pigs. One of the Google guys has dropped a big pile of money in the campaign against the initiative. Some have moved out of state or promised that they will. Musk is already gone, but he sees us akin to the Reds taking St. Petersburg. There's controversy on the other side as well. The initiative was promoted and funded by the giant healthcare local based in the Bay Area, led by Dave Reagan for the last 20 years or so. United Healthcare West is an affiliate of the equally large Service Employees International Union, long a powerhouse in California as well. Reagan is a controversial figure to some. He was originally inserted into the union's leadership in a bitter trusteeship, ousting a longtime staffer, Sal Rosselli, who founded another union. Now, UHW may have 120,000 members, but that other union has 10,000 or more as well. Recently, part of their campaign against the bill dredged up some staff complaints over the years of mistreatment and misogyny by Reagan. The Los Angeles Times reported that Reagan and the UHW have also been left out on a limb by the SEIU, California State Council, and the International itself, both of which have distanced themselves from the measure. The bite here is that Gavin Newsom, the popular and powerful governor of the state, has aggressively opposed the measure and managed to split off a lot of labor from teachers and others to oppose. Reagan is not everyone's cup of tea, for sure. He's done some of my comrades wrong, but personally and professionally, I've always gotten along with Dave and liked him. When I was on the SEIU board, we were often among the few lonely no votes on different measures. Regardless, this initiative is not about Dave. Maybe it's not even about taxes and the revenues that might be gained from them. Maybe it's just about billionaires and the gaps between them.

0: Manas. There are 50 billionaires in Silicon Valley alone, and with the AI and data center expenditures, there are more being minted almost daily. Lose a couple, and California will still have plenty. Talking to people around the city, a lot of it seems to be about the way billionaires have operated in California and the world. The poles still are not buckling under the pile of money. People seem to be relishing a chance to send the billionaires a message. There'll be a lot more distractions, but it's hard not to enjoy this fight and root for a win, at least this time, to remind billionaires that they live in our world still, rather than their belief that all of us simply live in theirs. This is Wade Bransky. For questions or comments, www.chieforganizer.org. You take it from here to there.
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4: The legendary Dorothy Moore is coming to Little Rock on October 22nd at the Robinson Center Performance Hall in celebration of her 80th birthday and the 50th anniversary of her hit song, Misty Blue. Dorothy Moore and her band will perform several of her most popular hits. The opening act is saxophonist Michael Eubanks and his band,

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1: Rocksteady, baby, that's what I feel now. 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
7: 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There will be information about postage stamps, covers, and postcards, as well as stamp collecting. Parking and admission are free. Stamp dealers from several states will be present to answer questions. The Pinnacle Stamp Club has 10 monthly meetings a year, excluding November and December, at the Roosevelt Thompson branch of the Central Arkansas Library, located at number 38 Rawlings Circle in West Little Rock. For information or directions, call 501-416-5496. 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
8: 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Lots of events coming up. 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That's it. 318 North Main Street in North Little Rock. That's really, it's in the Argenta District on Main Street, where there are a lot of businesses, and on the right-hand side, you'll find Crush Wine Bar there with a lovely indoor with tables and a bar and an outdoor back patio. This event is going to take place at 6:30 p.m. this Thursday. It will go from 6:30 till 9 p.m., so an after-work get together in support of KABF this Thursday, and they've just added a band to it. So, breaking news announcement, Vintage Strings will be playing there. The guys from Collage Radio Show have got fantastic live music lined up featuring local Americana favorite Vintage Strings, with local artists Todd Mead, Greg Ellis, Andy Stark, and David Evans taking the stage. That sounds like my kind of music. Let's hang out together with the KABF Collage radio hosts, Tim, Greg, and Steve, along with other friends from the KABF radio team. 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We'll see you there as we listen to music about sisters and September. This song from the Swedish band Dungeon. Well, with the title in Swedish, I don't know that I can exactly pronounce it, but it does mention the month of September. Andag I September. I don't know how to say it. Their album title, Vidrig Var. I don't know how to say it. But the band name Dungeon, I do know that one. I've been taught that one. Dungeon. It looks like it says dungeon. But check them out on KABF. And coming up ahead, stay tuned for more music that also has cellos and violins in it from Itzhak Perlman and Warren Haynes with the Asheville Symphony.

Thank you for being here listening to music together with me on D-Gold Radio Show, an eclectic multi-genre mixtape every Tuesday from noon until 2 out of Little Rock, Arkansas. And we are online, kabf.org. And so with that, people could listen online from anywhere around the world. And that's pretty cool because you could share that link with your friends and they could join our community too from remote places just about anywhere. That would be cool. You just go on the KBF.org website and look up at the top right for the Listen Live link that actually has the music of the radio show going out everywhere. I'm glad you're there. I can see some numbers from here that there are some people listening online. 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I'm at D-Gold Radio on a lot of places like Instagram and Blue Sky, Colonel Bruce on YouTube. Don't forget the Arkansas Rasta 6th Annual 5K and 10K Run Walk will be taking place on Saturday, October 24th. 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Itzhak Perlman, one of the world's greatest all-time violin players, is still coming out with new music in 2026. He's still around. He's an elder gentleman. But he wanted to collaborate with some old music, and so they extracted the vocal of Ella Fitzgerald from a circa 1950 recording, and Itzhak played with it in 2025 or 2026 for this recording album that just dropped now, somehow, magically.

Ella Fitzgerald through the wonders of technology, but not AI. Joined Itzhak Perlman on that isolated vocal with Itzhak and the orchestra playing new 2026 music. And then the Asheville Symphony Orchestra backed up Allman Brothers Band and Government Mule singer Warren Haynes and electric guitar player on a Grateful Dead song.

three kind of symphonic selections in a row there with Dune Jen, Itzhak Perlman and Ella Fitzgerald, Warren Haynes and the Asheville Symphony Orchestra. The songs On Dag I September, Someone to Watch Over Me, Shakedown Street. 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

That was Rodriguez off Cold Fact with Rich Folks Hoax. This is Birds by Pony Bradshaw off his new album, Through a Glass Darkly. New song out in 2026. Clever lyrics. Listen to Pony Bradshaw.

Next on D Gold Radio Show, Concrete Blonde with a song for Sisters at the end of September. Off their self-titled eponymous album by Concrete Blonde, this is Little Sister.

That was Mark Bailou from the band Big Smith, and he's also now in the Creek Rocks, but Big Smith have a reunion two nights of shows up in Fayetteville. That was off First One Free by Mark Bailou with the song Burn Brightly, and this is the new Karina Reichman album that just dropped. Karina Reichman, Late Checkout.

Karina Reichman is the vocalist and the bass player on that. She is a very energetic bass player and has a new album out called Late Checkout. Got time now for a song going towards the signing off of today's episode, D-Gold Radio Show with the band Improvement Movement. From Your Perfect Real Life with the song Old Friends.

Improvement Movement. Thank you, Jules, for introducing me to them. That song, Old Friends. Chris DeClerc has a new 2-song single out called 3-Year-Old Dragon on Bandcamp. A good friend of the radio show and member of the KABF listening community and the Little Rock, Arkansas musicians who has been here on D-Gold Radio Show before for an in-person interview, live acoustic songs, and in-studio appearance. Appreciate him so much. So supporting local music is something that we like to do. So let's go on over to Bandcamp and search for Chris DeClerc, 3-Year-Old Dragon. Maybe I'll bring some songs of that on next week's radio.

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1: I want to thank the Prime Minister and the Prime Minister, Greenland, Denmark, and we're going to have a tremendous relationship, a secure relationship, and we look forward to it.
0: After repeatedly threatening to seize Greenland, President Trump has signed a deal that would allow the U.S. to expand its military presence there. But Greenland will remain a territory of Denmark. As we broadcast from here in Copenhagen, we'll speak to the chair of the National Organization for Greenlanders in Denmark. Then, as the death toll in Gaza topped 74,000 over the past 3 years, we'll speak to the Palestinian analyst Mohammed Shahada. He's from Gaza but lives here in Denmark.
2: You see, basically, Israel tried since 1948 until today to destroy us as a people, as a group, and they failed at it. Our people are still there, resilient.
0: And next week marks the 25th anniversary of the 2001 U.S. invasion of Afghanistan. We'll speak to the Danish-Afghan journalist, Najib Khaja. In 2008, he was kidnapped by the Taliban, and then he escaped. His most recent documentary on Afghanistan is titled Winning Hearts and Minds. All that and more coming up. Welcome to Democracy Now!, democracynow.org, The War and Peace Report. I'm Amy Goodman in Copenhagen, Denmark. Iran's foreign minister has held indirect talks with the U.S. on a diplomatic proposal to end 7 months of fighting. On Monday, Foreign Minister Abbas Araghchi said he discussed a plan with Qatari mediators that would see a phased reopening of the Strait of Hormuz within 7 days in exchange for an end to all hostilities in Iran and Lebanon.

0: The lifting of the U.S. naval blockade of Iran, the unfreezing of billions of dollars worth of Iranian assets, and an end to sanctions on Iranian oil. The indirect talks came as Iran defended its strikes on U.S. bases across the Mid East as self-defense, warning neighboring countries would come under further attack if they continue to host U.S. forces. Iranian diplomat Nasser Asadi Nazari delivered the warning in an address to the U.N. General Assembly on Monday.
1: The missiles that killed 168 children at the primary school in Minab and strike the Lamed sports complex during the U.S.-Israel regime's joint aggression against Iran were launched from neighboring territory. These are only two of many such examples.
0: In the U.K., the five men who were arrested on suspicion of terrorism after they allegedly approached the RAF Fairford military base carrying explosives have been released on bail. The U.K. has allowed U.S. warplanes to launch long-range strikes on Iran from RAF Fairford since March 1st, fueling speculation Iran was behind a plot to attack the base. This is Tristan Wilkinson, the counselor for the Cotswold District.
2: So there was a specific threat about 6 weeks ago from the Iranians on this base. At the time, there was an increased surveillance around the area. This is an operational base. There is, it's no secret that, you know, we have American bombers here that are taking part in what's happening in the Middle East at the moment. So there's always the risk.
0: U.S. Secretary of State Marco Rubio says the incident at RAF Royal Air Force Fairford, quote, clearly involves the hands of a foreign actor, unquote. Iran's embassy in London responded that it, quote, categorically rejects and strongly condemns the recent unfounded and malicious speculations, unquote. In Ukraine, a wave of Russian drone and missile strikes has killed 9 people and left 80 others wounded. Among Russia's targets was Ukraine's Academy of Science in Kyiv, where 2 people were killed by a Russian drone that struck during the workday Monday. Survivors said the attack came without a sound and without warning.
3: I don't understand the senseless war. I don't understand any of what's going on. I don't know how to resolve this issue. But what's happening is not right. And it's ordinary people who are suffering.
0: President Volodymyr Zelensky said 80 of the 120 drones fired at Ukraine were a newer jet-powered model, making them harder to shoot down. Elsewhere, officials in eastern Poland scrambled fighter jets and ordered residents to shelter in place after a Russian drone crashed near the Polish-Ukrainian border Monday. Meanwhile, Ukraine claimed long-range attacks on 2 Russian factories and an oil facility far from the front lines. The Trump administration issued new fuel economy rules on Monday that loosen the limits automakers must meet on pollution from gas-powered cars and light trucks. Rules set under the Biden administration called for vehicles to average about 50 miles per gallon by 2031. The Trump rules cut the target to just under 35 miles per gallon. Dave Cook, the senior vehicles analyst for the Union of Concerned Scientists Clean Transportation Program, said, quote, the federal government's decision to gut fuel economy standards is a handout to automakers and oil companies that will strap American consumers already struggling with an affordability crisis, unquote. The White House is defending its decision to run campaign-style ads promoting President Trump during NFL games and network news broadcasts. The 30-second spots include the tagline, paid for by the U.S. government. The White House calls them public service announcements, but Democratic lawmakers and former ethics officials argue they're political ads and violate federal appropriations laws and the Hatch Act. One 30-second ad titled Final Battle is nearly identical to a campaign video Trump posted to Truth Social in 2024. In the ad, Trump promises to expel the quote-unquote warmongers, globalists, and deep state actors from government. More than $300,000 has been spent on the ad.
4: don't know.
0: Senate Majority Leader Republican John Thune told reporters, quote, "It's a great message. I like the message, but it shouldn't be paid for with taxpayer dollars," he said. In Texas, state election officials have sent tens of thousands of delayed voter registration applications to county election officials after discovering an error. Some of the applications had languished for over a year. The backlog sparked a scramble by counties to process the applications with just weeks left before November's midterm elections. In more news from Texas, a black woman who was sentenced to 5 years in prison for casting a provisional ballot in the 2016 presidential election has overturned her conviction on appeal, capping a nearly decade-long legal battle. The 5-4 decision by Texas's highest criminal court ends the case against Crystal Mason, whose provisional ballot wasn't even counted since she was disqualified from voting at the time due to a past felony conviction for tax fraud. To see our coverage of Crystal Mason's case, go to our website at democracynow.org. A top FBI official said Monday he's stepping down about a year after he was nominated by President Trump and confirmed by the Senate. Andrew Bailey served as co-deputy director of the FBI in an unusual arrangement with right-wing podcaster Dan Bongino before Bongino left the FBI in January after clashing with former Attorney General Pam Bondi over the Justice Department's handling of the Epstein files. Bailey had been tasked with overseeing some of the investigations into President Trump's debunked claims that the 2020 election was rigged. Meanwhile, the FBI's confirmed hackers accessed a trove of personal data on potentially tens of thousands of current and former FBI employees, including their names, addresses, phone numbers, and details on their spouses. OpenAI is scrapping the release of its latest AI model known as GPT 6.1 Astra over safety concerns. This comes after OpenAI agents interfered with websites run by the U.S. Education Department, the Commerce Department, and the SEC, the Securities and Exchange Commission, without the company's knowledge. In an interview, the OpenAI head of safety said the latest model had scored poorly on its ability to align with humans and showed higher levels of deception. Meanwhile, Reuters reports Anthropic's prospectus for an initial public offering, an IPO, details how the company lost $42 billion last year while warning investors that advanced AI could pose, quote, catastrophic or existential risks to humanity, unquote. This comes as chipmaker NVIDIA announced the largest ever stock buyback increase in U.S. corporate history, valued at $150 billion. NVIDIA's CEO, Jensen Huang, has gone on record saying he rejects warnings that AI could make humans extinct. NVIDIA is among the companies profiting most from the rapid build-out of AI data centers, which has drawn protests across the country. The Trump administration announced Monday it had reversed a Biden-era policy that broadened the federal ban on sex discrimination in schools to cover LGBTQ people. Shwali Patel of National Women's Law Center responded, quote, "Sexual harassment and assault continue to be pervasive in schools, and to the fullest extent possible, we should be working to enforce the laws that protect students survivors of sexual violence." Yet Education Secretary Linda McMahon and the Trump administration have decided to ignore what survivors need, instead weaponizing Title IX to attack trans students, she said. And a New York prosecutor has reopened a sexual assault investigation at Cornell University after a woman alleged she'd been drugged, assaulted, and gang raped by 7 former and current members of Chi Phi fraternity in 2024 when she was a 20-year-old undergraduate student. The allegations came in a lawsuit filed this month by a woman identified only as Jane Doe, who says campus officials and law enforcement failed to take her accusations seriously. On Monday, Tompkins County District Attorney Matthew Van Houten defended his initial decision not to seek charges, writing, quote, "Seeking justice sometimes requires us to reconsider or reopen cases when we're provided with additional evidence," unquote. A lawyer for the plaintiff says his client's claims have not materially changed since she filed a police report in the weeks after the alleged assault. On Sunday, New York Congresswoman Alexandria Ocasio-Cortez addressed the controversy at a Students versus Billionaires event in Ithaca, New York.
4: "I want to be clear that the culture of rape, sexual assault, and pedophilia is protected in elite institutions across the United States, and including Cornell University in this instance. The fact that Jane Doe, that survivor, lost her education because you can't stay in school when something like that happens to you. Rape is often used as an act of war. It is one of the most horrifying violations that a human being can endure. It's a form of torture. You can't stay in school. The fact that she had to lose her education and those men were protected by an institution and granted an Ivy League degree as a reward, never again. Never again."
0: And those are some of the headlines. This is Democracy Now!, democracynow.org, The War and Peace Report. I'm Amy Goodman, broadcasting from Copenhagen, Denmark. Remember when President Trump said this shortly after he returned to the White House?
5: "We need Greenland for national security and even international security, and we're working with everybody involved to try and get it. But we need it really for international world security, and I think we're going to get it. One way or the other, we're going to get it."
6: It's German.
0: Well, after more than a year and a half of threatening to take over Greenland by force, President Trump last week signed a 10-page agreement with Greenland and Denmark that fell short of his earlier demands to turn Greenland into U.S. territory. The deal that Trump described as tremendous allows the United States to open new bases in Greenland, bolstering its military presence on the vast, mineral-rich, and strategically located island. Under the 1951 Defense of Greenland Treaty, the United States already has wide latitude to station forces and build military bases in Greenland. The U.S. currently has one active military base on Greenland, about 160 troops on the ground. During the height of the Cold War, the U.S. maintained 17 military installations in Greenland with over 10,000 troops. Under the New Deal, the U.S. would be allowed to build two new bases. The new agreement, signed shortly after President Trump's speech to the UN General Assembly last week, recognizes Greenland as part of Denmark, but would still apply if Greenland eventually chooses independence. Describing this, quote, "a deal that could last forever," the Danish Prime Minister, Mette Frederiksen, praised the deal as strengthening NATO and staving off the growing presence of Russia and China in the Arctic.
7: "This deal is good for the United States, it's good for Greenland, for Denmark, for the NATO alliance, and therefore also good for Europe. Mr. President, you have been very clear. You don't want adversaries to come too close. I fully agree. And with this deal, they are not. We are making sure that they will not be allowed to get any control or significant influence in Greenland."
0: Greenland's Prime Minister, Jens Frederik Nielsen, reiterated his support for the United States and the NATO alliance.
8: "This agreement should put to rest any doubt today and in the future about where Greenland's loyalty lies. Our commitment to this alliance and to the security we build together is not in question. We are, have been, and will remain a steadfast friend of the United States and a part of the Western Alliance. Your security is our security, and our security is your security.
0: To understand more about this deal and what it really means, we're joined now by Julie Rademacher, chair of UAGUT, which means us, an organization for Greenlanders in Denmark. Julia is a former member of the parliament here in Denmark. Welcome to Democracy Now! It's great to have you, in your country here. Talk about the significance of this. You had President Trump saying he's taking over Greenland, he's annexing Greenland, he's occupying Greenland, and now there's this deal made between your country, Greenland, and Denmark, and the United States, but involves expansion of the U.S. military presence.
6: Well, we already have military presence by the U.S. in Greenland, and we have had that for several decades, actually. It's been even more in the past. So two more military bases will not be new in Greenland. But it's very important for the Greenlandic people that they are listened to, because the last time the Americans left the bases, they didn't clean up. So this is one of the very important questions asked by the public in Greenland. But the deal has been absolutely amazing in so many years in Greenland, because we have felt listened to the last week. For the first time in world history, an American president has said out loud, yes, it's the Greenlanders' right for self-determination. And we've been not only fighting for Greenland the past 1.5 years, but also been the front of the fight for democracy in the world, because we've been fighting for our own right to decide whether or not Greenland should be part of Denmark, U.S., or become independent. And with this deal, Greenland can do what Greenlanders in Greenland want it to do. So I think in many ways it's definitely a good deal for Greenland and for Greenlanders. So it's been great news, especially concerning the last 1.5 years where we have felt threatened by the American president.
0: So what would you like to see happen with Greenland? I mean, you were a member of the Danish parliament here. You are a Greenlander. What does UAGUT, your organization, organization of Greenlanders in Denmark, want?
6: Yeah, as a former member of the Danish parliament and also as a Greenlander, I've been living for so many years in Greenland. I'm a mother also. So for me, it's very important that the future of Greenland will be decided by Greenlanders, also in Greenland. I think in so many ways we have been threatened by military with force to be taken over by annexation of the U.S. Congress still have the proposal that they want to annex Greenland. So I would like to say that happen in reality, not only on a paper now signed by the American president, but also in reality, definitely. But I also kind of have an worry that the trust between Americans, Greenlanders, and Danes is not the same anymore, because we've always relied on the Americans. We've always trusted the Americans and the American president to be our protector. But now, after threats in 1.5 years to annex Greenland, we don't have the same faith or the same trust in Americans and the U.S. president. So we definitely have something to work on in the future.
0: Julie Rademacher, so far Trump has vowed to build two, as he says, very major bases in Greenland. There's also interest in Greenland's resources. If you can talk about this, last month it was reported that a U.S. oil company linked to President Trump, called Greenland Energy, was preparing to drill in Greenland without local approval. The firm recently landed drilling equipment on Greenland's eastern coast. Greenland's government issued a strong warning that no permission was granted. The island Mineral Resources Authority must provide all future logistical operations before they proceed, officials said. What are Trump's personal interests here?
6: Well, that question you have to ask the American president. But I can say that as Greenlanders, our interest is to be listened to. We have our own democracy in Greenland. We have a self-rule government. We are also part of the Kingdom of Denmark. So when we make deals, we do it together with Greenland and Denmark. And then, of course, also negotiate with other countries like the U.S. If Americans want to drill for oil in Greenland, it has to be approved by the population in Greenland. You know, Greenlanders don't go to the U.S. and drill for oil. So, of course, Americans also have to ask Greenlanders if they want to drill for oil. And the government and municipalities have to approve it. And this hasn't been the case. So in so many ways, we still fight for the platform and also to be listened to as Greenlanders because of the MAGA movement and because of all these investments going on. We are still quite worried that money men from MAGA movement will try and buy Greenland in other hands. Also, despite the fact of this new deal on security. So I think we are very much aware of that.
0: Trump said in a social media post announcing this agreement that it gives the United States permanent control over security and all other needs in Greenland, completely addressing all of our many U.S. concerns, he said. What does he mean, permanent control of all other needs?
6: Well, again, you have to ask that question to the American president, but I think in many ways the deal is good because the right for self-determination is approved in the deal, and also the fact that if Greenlanders want to become independent within the NATO alliance, it can happen. So for the first time in history, Greenlanders are actually acknowledged and also approved as a people for the right to Greenland. But at the same time, we can see that if you want to build U.S. military bases in Greenland, it also has a chapter in the deal where it says it has to be with respect of the culture, of the fishery, of the hunting. Right now it's hunting season in Greenland, so everyone is talking about reindeers and caribou hunting. At the same time, we sit here in Copenhagen discussing this in a room. And many people ask me here in Denmark, so what do the Greenlanders talk about? And I tell them, well, they talk about reindeers and caribous because it's that time of the year. But at the same time, yes, definitely, we sleep better now at night with this deal, but we still have uncertainty and worries, and we don't feel completely that we can completely rely on the Americans anymore.
0: Who are the adversaries that the Danish Prime Minister referred to?
6: Adversaries.
0: He talks about the adversaries, the interest of different powers in the Arctic.
6: Yes, I think in so many ways, it's the Arctic is opening up. We already saw that in the American U.S. Navy strategies from 2018. I believe it's very important that now Greenland, Denmark, and the European Union works on new Arctic strategies, and also they work on working to work very close together with the Americans about security in the Arctic, because who's the real enemy here? You know, maybe it's Russia and China and not Denmark and the U.S. So I think it's very important that we can make deals on security and that we now have leaders in the same room signing deals, but also diplomats that can negotiate, because we haven't seen that for 1.5 years. We have just felt terrified and being threatened. So this is definitely a new situation, but we are still worried as Greenlanders in both Denmark and also in Greenland.
0: And who is paying for this deal? Trump said there will be no cost to the United States.
6: Yeah, that's kind of interesting, but because at the same time, Trump wants more military in Greenland. So I don't know who's paying for the new military in Greenland, but we can hear on the Danish and Greenlandic leaders that it will not be the Danes and the Greenlanders that will pay. So it's going to be interesting to follow. And I can see in financial acts and suggestions and proposals for next and next year again, that it isn't in the budget. So that's a good question to ask back home in the U.S.
0: Also,
6: too.
0: Aren't there four unexploded nuclear bombs dropped by a U.S. B-52 bomber there from 1968 still under the ice?
6: Yes, and there were also this very crazy project where the Americans drilled like a tunnel inside of the ice cap. So we have several military bases where the Americans haven't cleaned up in Greenland, and that's also why many people in Greenland are worried that these military bases will be built, but with no respect of the culture, of the local people, of the hunters, but also of the environment and nature. Because for Greenlanders, it's, for us, the nature is like a holy place. It's what we come from, it's what we live by. So for us, it's very important that it's respected.
0: Julie Rademacher, we want to thank you so much for being with you. It's nice to be in the same studio with you here in Copenhagen. She is chair of Uwagut. It means us, the National Organization for Greenlanders in Denmark. She is a former member of the Danish Parliament. Coming up, is the death toll in Gaza topped 74,000 over these past 3 years. We'll speak to the Palestinian analyst, Mohammed Shahada. He's from Gaza, but lives here in Denmark. Stay with us.

0: Song by Ayu Peter, a Greenlandic Inuit activist and attorney. This is Democracy Now!, democracynow.org, The War and Peace Report. I'm Amy Goodman. We are broadcasting from Copenhagen, Denmark. The Palestinian death toll from Israel's war in Gaza surpassed 74,000. According to Gaza's health ministry, Israeli attacks since the so-called ceasefire last October have killed more than 1,100 Palestinians. Gaza's government media office puts the toll even higher at more than 1,400. On Sunday, two Palestinians were killed in an Israeli airstrike on downtown Gaza City. Meanwhile, in the occupied West Bank, settler violence has killed at least 1,107 Palestinians since October 7, 2023. On Monday, a senior UN official condemned what he called the relentless expansion of Israeli settlements in the occupied West Bank. This is UN Deputy Special Coordinator for the Middle East Peace Process, Ramiz Alakbarov, addressing the UN Security Council.
1: I strongly condemn the relentless expansion of Israeli settlements in the West Bank, which fuels tensions, impedes access by Palestinians to their land, and threatens the viability of a fully independent, sovereign, and contiguous Palestinian state. The rapidly expanding settlement footprint, including outposts, is taking place in conjunction with a rise in settler attacks.
0: Well, Democracy Now! Is broadcasting from Denmark, which recently joined 20 other countries as well as the European Commission in signing a declaration opposing Israel's planned settlement expansion in the occupied West Bank. Denmark, along with 11 other countries, is also backing sanctions on trade with Israeli settlements in the occupied West Bank. On Monday, Denmark's permanent representative to the United Nations, Christina Marcus Lassen, addressed the UN General Assembly.
2: In Gaza, civilians continue to pay the price. Far more must be done to secure humanitarian access and long-term peace. And in the occupied West Bank, settler violence and settlement expansion threaten the daily lives of Palestinians and undermine the prospects for a future Palestinian state. This has to stop.
0: That was Denmark's ambassador to the United Nations, Christina Marcus Lassen. For more, we're joined here in Copenhagen by Mohammed Shahada, writer and analyst from Gaza, visiting fellow at the European Council on Foreign Relations. Mohammed Shahada, welcome back to Democracy Now! It's wonderful to be here with you in the studio in Copenhagen. We're usually interviewing you by Zoom. These are extremely harrowing times. It's been almost a year since the Trump plan for Gaza was created, October 9th, 2025. Can you explain what that plan is and what has been fulfilled so far?
3: Thanks so much, Amy. Great to finally see you in person, one of my favorite heroes. So the idea of the plan was to divide the reconstruction, rehabilitation, Israeli withdrawal, decommissioning of Hamas and Palestinian statehood into three phases. The first one was related to early recovery, so it would see Israel suspending its attacks, allowing 600 trucks per day of food and humanitarian aid into Gaza, rehabilitating basic infrastructure, water, electricity, hospitals, roads, sanitation, and basically opening up the Rafah border crossing for people to be able to travel in and out. The second phase was the one that relates to Hamas decommissioning and Israel withdrawal from Gaza, as well as the reconstruction, the rebuilding of the enclave. And the third one is the long-term one that relates to Palestinian statehood. So far, only one item of the 20 items on the Trump plan has been fulfilled, and that is the release of every single Israeli hostage in Gaza and the remains of dead hostages. Nothing else was completely fulfilled. Israel either violated its obligations completely or fulfilled some of them extremely partially, to the point that it does not have any significant impact on the ground. For example, food instead of 600 trucks of humanitarian aid per day, we are getting an average of 95 trucks per day, which is less than 20%. Instead of suspending attacks on Gaza, Israel has been bombing Gaza every day. As you mentioned, 1,400 people killed since the so-called ceasefire started. And the idea here is that the plan ended up just buying more time for the genocide. side, allowing Israel to continue with sort of low intensity, low profile, amid a facade and promises of progress. But those promises, if there is no enforcement mechanism behind them, they read mostly as a wish list. They don't read as a plan.
0: Why did Palestinians sign this deal? You're a Palestinian from Gaza.
3: I've asked Palestinian negotiators and Arab mediators as well what was the highest expectation behind the deal. And the answer is unanimous. Nobody expected it to be fulfilled completely. The highest ambition was three things: allowing more food to go in at a point when Israel manufactured famine in Gaza, reducing the Israeli killing machine in Gaza as much as possible. So before that ceasefire was put in place, Israel was killing an average of 100 people per day. Now it's about 5 people per day, which is still monstrous and atrocious. But the idea was to reduce the rate of the killing. And the third one was to prevent the mass migration or the mass ethnic cleansing in Gaza. That was the ambition from the Palestinian and Arab side. The other dimension is that they were blackmailed very openly by the Trump administration, that if they don't sign onto that deal before the Nobel Peace Prize was announced on Friday in that October 2025, that Netanyahu would get a total free hand to decimate Gaza and annihilate it. So Arab mediators told us that it was Steve Witkoff, Jared Kushner, would keep nudging them daily to say, you need to get a deal by Wednesday, you need to get a deal by Thursday, the Nobel Peace Prize is going to be announced tomorrow, and we want to make the big guy happy. That was the idea of the deal.
0: And of course, President Trump was not the winner of the Nobel Peace Prize.
3: Precisely. But he managed to steal it anyways from Machado.
0: Yes. From the Venezuelan woman who won the Peace Prize. She handed her trophy to him, though the Nobel Committee said it doesn't matter who hands a trophy to anyone. We give out the prize. If you can talk about, at this point, what role Netanyahu is playing.
3: Well, Netanyahu is doing two things. Number one, he is using Gaza, the destruction there, the settler terrorism that we see in the West Bank, as his election campaign. So he's promising the Israeli public that if he's reelected, he will finish the job in Gaza. We're seeing him, his Minister of Defense, Israel Katz, his Minister of Finance, Bezalel Smotrich, all of them promising one after the other that Israel's plan for Gaza remains, resuming military operations back to full scale, doing even more destruction than what we have seen before, because now Israel doesn't have any hostages in there, so they can accelerate the damage and destruction exponentially, and basically ethnically cleansing Gaza completely and rebuilding Jewish-only settlements in the enclave. So that is number one. The other thing is that Netanyahu is trying to show that he's stronger than the United States and the international community, that he cannot be pressured by Trump. So when the Trump plan was announced and the Trump roadmap was then announced this year, I think in July, when Hamas accepted to disarm, lay down its arms in return for Israel, withdrawal, Netanyahu used it for his theatrics to pretend to be stronger than Trump, to pretend to be the Winston Churchill of Israel, that he can stand on his own against a storm and not bend at all. And one of the reasons for this is because opposition parties in Israel are attacking Netanyahu from the right, not from the left. So Gadi Eisenkot, the next premier in Israel, supposedly the one with the highest chance of winning and becoming prime minister, has been telling the Israeli public that Netanyahu will, quote, squander and waste away the achievements, the military achievements of the IDF in Gaza, and capitulate to Trump and fulfill his roadmap. So Netanyahu is stuck in the position of pretending that, no, I am actually stronger than Trump and I can pretend and prevent any progress.
0: I wanted to get your response to the foreign minister of the UK. We were just in London yesterday. Ed Miliband was in Liverpool addressing the Labour Party.
4: And I want to say to the millions of people in this country, and indeed elsewhere, who have been moved and outraged by the plight of the Palestinian people, we hear you. You were right. We call out ethnic cleansing by the settler terrorists in the West Bank, We call out the evidence of war crimes in Gaza. We call out Israel's illegal occupation of Palestine. And we match words with action. We will ban the import of goods from illegal settlements. We will disrupt the supply lines of British finance, British construction, and British services for illegal settlements. And when it comes to the attempt to destroy the two-state solution, this party, this movement, this government says, we will not let you succeed.
0: So that's the British Foreign Minister Ed Miliband on Monday, saying there will be new economic sanctions on Israeli settlements. This speech came a day after police, though, arrested more than 50 protesters outside the Labour Party conference in Liverpool, with demonstrators nonviolently urging support for the banned Direct Action Group Palestine Action in the UK. Mohammed Shahada.
3: It's extraordinary and very surprising to me. A few years ago, before October 7th, before the genocide in Gaza, the idea of even demanding from those governments to impose sanctions on Israeli settlements was so laughable, so impossible and unthinkable that no one would even try to bring it up. And what we see now with Ed Miliband, it's an extraordinary speech. It was very heartwarming to watch, especially from someone that comes from a Jewish background, that grew up in a household that was very supportive of Israel, and to see that transformation. It shows even more deeply that it's not about Ed Miliband himself. It shows the fundamental shift in public opinion in the United Kingdom, that now those in power are trying basically to catch up with where public opinion is. Nonetheless, what we see here is an extraordinary shift in rhetorics, but not an equally strong shift in actions. There's still more that needs to be done, banning weapon exports to Israel, basically sanctioning Israeli government officials, Netanyahu himself, his entire cabinet, the Israeli army. If Ed Miliband is saying that war crimes were committed in Gaza, that incriminates the chain of command. And the last point is that I hope that Miliband's speech is the future of the Democratic Party in the next few months.
0: The son of the imprisoned Palestinian leader, Marwan Barghouti, his name is Ara Barghouti, was recently interviewed by Piers Morgan and shared his reaction to seeing National Security Minister Itamar Ben-Gvir taunting his father in prison in a video.
5: As a son, it was a shock to me to see my father in this condition. And this is important to highlight, that my father has been put in solitary confinement right after October 7th, even though obviously he has nothing to do with it. He has been tortured, assaulted multiple times.
6: You ever get to see him or speak to him?
5: I haven't been able to see him in 4 years. I haven't been able to speak to him in 4 years. I haven't been able to hug or even touch my father in 25 years. And this is an experience.
6: In 25 years?
5: Yes. And this is an experience that thousands of Palestinians go through.
0: So that was the son of Marwan Barghouti. And for a global audience, if you can talk about Marwan Barghouti's significance. On Saturday, you wrote on social media, quote, releasing Marwan Barghouti would be the most consequential event in Palestinian politics since the death of Yasser Arafat. He's the only leader that can unify Palestinians. And that's precisely why Netanyahu told John Kerry he'd never release him. That's what you wrote. Explain.
3: Absolutely. So I remember exactly the day when the Israeli security minister Ben-Gvir stormed Marwan Barghouti's prison cell, and that video showed up. And I remember being at a conference with fellow Palestinians, some of whom were very critical of Fatah, the party that Marwan Barghouti comes from. And as soon as we watched that footage, it felt like a dagger that was basically stabbing you straight to the heart, to everyone around the table. It was so shocking, because Barghouti has been established in our minds, in our collective memory, as the father of the Palestinian nation, as our own Nelson Mandela. And basically that legend allows him, when he comes out, to do things that other Palestinian leaders in today's political mainstream are incapable of doing, one of which is to unify the Palestinian factions, to heal the divide and accomplish total reconciliation. We see that in every poll, Marwan Barghouti is by a giant margin leading against any opponent from Fatah or Hamas or any other political party party for that matter. And that's precisely why you have people even in the Israeli lobby in the United States or in the Israeli army and the Israeli government that are in favor of releasing him, because from their perspective, the power of Barghouti allows him to take steps of reconciliation and compromise vis-a-vis Israel that no other Palestinian leader would be able to without his legitimacy coming into question. From our perspective, it's basically we see that he would revitalize the Palestinian street. He would reestablish the connection between the leadership and the public and energize our movement again. And that's precisely why Netanyahu told John Kerry in 2013 that he would never release him, because he's the only one that can unify Palestinians. Releasing him at this stage is the single most consequential event in reviving Palestinian politics that has been long murdered by a veto from the United States, from Israel, from the international community that heavily invested in maintaining the divide between Gaza and the West Bank, Hamas and Fatah, the diaspora and Palestinians in the occupied territory. And that's precisely why we need to add it as an agenda item for the Democratic Party in the United States. I saw Ro Khanna already advocating for his release, and that is the right thing to do at this stage.
0: Mm. Finally, Naza has just been released. The documentary by Yuval Mohammed and Rachel Soar, a film that portrays the Israeli military's use of secret AI-powered system to deliberately and systematically target and kill civilians in Gaza, received this record ovation at the Venice Film Festival, exposing Where's Daddy and Lavender, something Yuval has been reporting on, others Palestinians and Israelis have been talking about overall in this film, Yuval Abraham. If you can finally comment on the significance of this film and the Israeli, some officials in the Israeli government threatening to remove the citizenship of these filmmakers.
3: So the movie Naza, it perfectly captures the distinction between disproportionate warfare in which you're attacking an enemy and then civilians in high numbers are getting killed, and genocide in which the civilian population is the target. If you watch the movie, you can't help but come out with the impression that Hamas, in that instance, Hamas militants that were being targeted, were basically the excuse or the alibi or even the collateral damage, that you see Israeli soldiers that are saying that they were authorized to drop a bomb that would kill 500 civilians, most of whom are children and women, to get to one junior Hamas militant that even may or may not be there in the first place. And the idea is to use that militant as an excuse for maximum damage. That's why we saw the chief of staff of the IDF at the start of the war, Herzi Halevi, saying that the focus for us is on the damage, not on the accuracy. That's why we're seeing Israeli politicians and military generals and commanders throughout the genocide that were telling their soldiers explicitly, destroy everything, don't leave anything standing, maximum destruction. I even met Israeli soldiers here in Copenhagen. A colleague of mine brought them here to testify before European decision makers and politicians. And when I met them, their testimony was very simple. It was three things. We were told to destroy everything in our face. We were told to kill every single person that crosses an invisible line. And we were told to use people as human shields systematically. The problem is that most decision makers refused to even meet with those soldiers to hear the testimony because they wanted to maintain plausible deniability. So now having that power being captured in image, in art, it is extraordinary. And that's why Israel feels threatened.
0: Mohammed Shahada, I want to thank you so much for being with us, writer and analyst from Gaza, visiting fellow at the European Council on Foreign Relations, lives here in Copenhagen. Next week marks the 25th anniversary of the 2001 U.S. invasion of Afghanistan. We'll speak with a Danish-Afghan journalist, Najib Raja. His most recent documentary on Afghanistan is titled Winning Hearts and Minds. In 2008, he was kidnapped by the Taliban, but escaped. Stay with us.

0: Carla's song, We Who Believe in Freedom Cannot Rest Until It Comes, Sweet Honey in the Rock, performing at the 2025 Peace Bowl. This is Democracy Now!, democracynow.org, The War and Peace Report. I'm Amy Goodman. We're broadcasting from Copenhagen, Denmark. Next week marks the 25th anniversary of the U.S. invasion of Afghanistan, which began October 7th, 2001. The war and occupation would go on for nearly 20 years. Following the withdrawal of international troops in 2021, the Taliban quickly returned to power. We end today's show with the award-winning Danish-Afghan journalist and documentary filmmaker Najib Khaja. His most recent documentary is an investigation into what went wrong in the war, a question with many answers. In the film titled Winning Hearts and Minds, Khaja returns to the capital of Helmand Province with fellow filmmaker, former Danish soldier Martin Tam Andersen. Danish and British troops had been deployed to Musa Qala in 2006 to defend their allies, the local police, against Taliban insurgents. What they didn't understand at the time is the police were a ruthless drug cartel. The film was released in 2023 and featured on the BBC's Storyville series. This is the trailer for Winning Hearts and Minds.
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3: My first impression of the police was positive. I got it through Chief of Police Koka.
4: He was the most effective man in dealing with Afghan police officers that I had met.
5: But actually, we know that you're probably a murdering, raping, drug trafficker.
3: Koka and Issa Khan are synonymous with tyranny.
6: Be careful about Issa Khan. If he gets angry, you can't escape.
7: They took off my clothes and raped me.
3: There were 14 or 15 boys there who were used as sex slaves.
8: I'm aghast this is taking place.
9: We might all be ambushed. They could turn on us at any time.
10: Did they make these claims against me? Can't you stop the film from coming out?
3: I'd sacrifice myself for your head. Things haven't been the same since you left.
0: That's the trailer for Winning Hearts and Minds. We're joined now here in Copenhagen by Najib Khaja, the award-winning Danish-Afghan journalist, war correspondent, filmmaker, kidnapped by the Taliban in 2008, held hostage for a week before escaping. We'll talk about that in a minute, but it's great to have you with us. I think the last time we spoke to you was when the Taliban fell. You were in Kabul. We were interviewing you there.
11: Yeah.
0: But right now, why did you call this film Winning Hearts and Minds?
11: Because, that was like the headline when the foreign forces went into Afghanistan. That the whole purpose, the whole strategy was to win hearts and minds. But what happened was exactly the opposite, actually. They lost the hearts and minds. And the reason why they lost them was that they allied themselves with forces that in rural Afghanistan were considered worse than the Taliban, So for the rural Afghans, I'm talking specifically about southern and eastern Afghanistan, the police forces and the warlords that were fighting side by side with American, Danish, and British forces. There were drug cartels. There were ruthless criminals. There were rapists. So basically, the film that we did, Martin, Tom, Andersen, and me, is about one of these cartels in Musa Qala, in Helmand. It was the first big city in rural Afghanistan that fell to the Taliban in 2006. And it started like it was a snowball that started back then. And it developed into a very big snowball that took the rest of the country and ending with Taliban taking back power in 21.
0: You profile Issa Khan and Abdulwali Koka. You talk about the West's favorite leaders there and who they actually were.
11: Yeah, we do. What happened was that Martin and I, we embedded ourselves with their voices. They didn't know that we were doing an investigative documentary, actually revealing their atrocities. They thought that we were going to do kind of a propaganda film about how, you know, how the friends of the West, they worked in southern Afghanistan. But, you know, the parallel process while we were embedded with them was also finding their victims, interviewing them, checking the sources, trying to verify the facts that people were telling us.
0: Like the Chai boys, the tea boys that they raped.
11: Yes, and also kidnapping random boys from poor families, exploiting them, sexually abusing them, and also demanding big ransoms, killing innocent people, collective punishment of villages.
0: These were, to be clear, not Taliban. These were the forces that the U.S., that the West was working with.
11: Yes, and these were the forces, Isa Khan and Kokas forces, they were in Musakala, and the forces, their forces cooperated with American forces, British forces, and Danish forces.
0: How did you get kidnapped in 2008?
11: I tried to do an embed with the Taliban and I was set up by the person, the so-called fixer who was supposed to give me the access,
0: and
11: he sold me.
0: How did you escape?
11: I managed to escape together with my photographer. We convinced one of the guards to flee together with us. We bribed him, basically.
0: It's 25 years later, Najib, after the U.S. bombed, invaded Afghanistan. What do you think is the most important lesson?
11: The important lesson is that the Afghans, they've been the victims under the previous rule, but also under the current rule. You know, the Afghans, they've been, they've been, what can you call it? Like, it's like a chessboard, and they're just being thrown around by the different

0: One of the answers, there are a lot of answers to this question. A lot of other things also went wrong. But one of the reasons, one of the big reasons, is that, you know, it was a reaction. And I have to emphasize that there were the lesser evil in the some of the rural areas. There were not the lesser evil in the cities. In areas like Kabul and Mazar, a lot of people were benefiting from the foreign presence. Women, they had rights. And, you know, they were going to universities and working as journalists.
1: And we're going to talk more about that in part two of our discussion. Najib Khaja, award-winning Danish-Afghan journalist, covered the wars in Afghanistan and Syria. His latest film, Winning Hearts and Minds. I want to thank our crew here in Copenhagen, Peter Thorso, Casper Thorso, Charlotte Peterson, Michael Berendt. Happy birthday to Paul Powell. We'll be at the Grand Theater tonight at 7 for the screening of Steal a Story, Please. I'll be speaking after with director Carl Diehl. Special thanks to Dennis Moynihan. We're in Copenhagen.

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2: This is Wade Rathke with the Daily Voice of the People News Bulletin. Russian shelling has destroyed as many as 15 million new books. Ukraine, almost half the country's annual production. Segregation of schools has been on the rise recently, partly stemming from a 1991 Supreme Court ruling that made it easier for school districts to be released from court-ordered deseg orders. Employer surveys indicate health plan costs will rise as much as 11% in 2027 unless there's a cut in benefits. European natural gas prices climbed to about $90 per megawatt hour, 150% more expensive than last February before Trump and Israel war. Nike co-founder Philip Knight's $1 billion gift to the University of Oregon for new engineering college is the largest known donation to a large public flagship university. Orange County, California offered a buyback for electric bikes and scooters because of accidents, similar to gun buybacks, and 1,000 e-bikes and e-motorcycles were surrendered. Secessionist rebels in Ethiopia's north ended a four-year truce by seizing three airports and returning to civil war. Trump ran another self-promotional ad before the midterms, criticized by members of both parties. Spending on the latest ad already topped $319,000, according to Ad Impact. Electricity needs in Europe are estimated to increase by 60% by 2030. About 57% of Indonesian households burn their trash, even though illegal, compared to 14% globally. Israeli military diverted an irrigation pipeline, taking water from Palestinian farms and land in the West Bank to create a reservoir pool for Israeli swimmers. TikTok will pay Alabama $100 million to settle social media addiction claims. A North Carolina meat processor was able to operate for 4 years at large scale without a USDA inspection and approval. Many companies turn to third-party platforms such as Benevity, Bonterra, and Groundswell to operate their charitable giving programs. Around 15% of all unfair labor practice charges brought against employers at the NLRB are brought against the Postal Service. 23% of all ULP charges brought against unions are against the postal unions, usually due to fair representation cases, often without merit. Voice of the People Daily Bulletin presents People's News about action and issues that demand action. This is Wade Rathke, and this bulletin is brought to you thanks to Acorn, Local 100, Social Policy Magazine, and the Affiliated Media Foundation Movement, AMFM.
3: 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Cosby, A.I.

0: Anna Gray, Christina Lauren, Kathleen Duvall, Ben Fountain, and many others. 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

What's going on, my people? My people, this is your boy Truth, and this is the Truth Radio Show. How you guys feeling today on this Chipper Tuesday? Hope you guys are enjoying your day, and I hope this show allows you to have a better day. Yo, hang out with your boy. We're gonna get it in. We got a special show today. So let's get to this music. Truth Radio.

It's Truth Radio. That was Bloody Immigrants with I Got to Be Me. And yes, right now I got to be me. And in being me, I have to take time out to acknowledge a few people. This has been a very strange week because there have been a lot of birthdays in my family, like my father's birthday, had a cousin's birthday, my uncle's birthday, you know, all just passed within this week. But with that celebration of life that we've been having in my family, you know, we've also had some passings. I have some people that I know that are going through some tough times right now. The Thomas Thompson and Lymore family, they lost a very special person in their life. Miss Steen Thompson passed away, and she passed away on my father's birthday. So that was like a weird day of me celebrating my father and then hearing about a friend of mine and them losing a family member on the same day. So that was kind of, you know, that was a weird dichotomy of, you know, celebrating and then giving grief and condolences. And then even a few days later, my uncle's birthday, you know, giving him his you know, flowers, celebrating him. And then my other uncle passes the same day. So I just want to say to my family, to my cousins, Sharana, William, Tony, their father, you know, Henry Taylor, he just passed away. I just wanted to let y'all know that I, you know, I love you guys. I feel for you guys. I can't imagine what you're going through. And for, like I said, the Thompson, Lymore, Thomas family, my condolences to you guys. And I just wanted to give a shout out and acknowledge what you guys are going through, because this is life. And this is the you know, that crazy kind of, you know, paradox of life where I'm celebrating all these birthdays. And I can say happy birthday to my father and my uncle and my cousins, and then have to say condolences to all these, you know, my other cousins and, you know, and my other friends, things like that. So I just want to give that shout out and play a couple of songs for those families and people who are going through, and anybody else out there who may be going through right now, may have lost someone. These next couple of songs are for you guys, just to let you know that I feel you, I care, Truth Radio cares, your boy Truth cares, and I just want to give acknowledgement and let you know that, you know, I know how your family was loved, and this is for you, Truth Radio. Let's get it.

let me take a couple of minutes out to say happy birthday to my pops. Say happy birthday to my cousin Red and my uncle Brian. I just wanted to get show you guys some love real quick while I had a chance. And still, condolences to everybody else for Henry Taylor and Steen Thompson. And I hope you guys are doing good today. But hopefully this Truth Radio can help you guys feel better and put a smile on your face, if not for a couple of hours. Let's go. Let's listen to Lil Mike. Let Mike make you feel better. Let's go.

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I'm telling you. 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I'm a masterpiece. Let's get it. Truth Radio. See, I'm still the first.

0: It's me, I.E. 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

Yeah, that's the vibe I want everybody to have. Don't give up about what nobody else think. If you like it, I don't give a care. No, nobody else like it. I like it. That's what we talking about here, Truth Radio, man. We're going to keep it sexy. We're going to keep it moving. We're going to bring up the energy and keep it alive. You know how I do, man. You know it's like a roller coaster messing with your boy, 501-433-0088. Holler at me. And like I said, man, we don't care. Let's go.

0: 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All right, let's get back to this music. Let's go.
1: And I'm back, man. And we're going to keep it real sexy. We're going to keep it real sexy. Lay it down for y'all. You know, on this Tuesday, on this little chip of Tuesday, you know what I'm saying? Chill out, man. Enjoy the music. Enjoy your boy Truth. Enjoy the vibe. Enjoy everything you got going on. Because that's all we got. Enjoy it right now. Let's go.

0: about you, girl, I could say that I
1: Hey, and fellas out there, man, if you in any kind of trouble with your girl, you know, you came home late, you know, she mad at you, you're sleeping on the couch, man, tell her to turn on Truth Radio, because I got y'all, man. Come on, man. Y'all know how I'm doing. Let's go. 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
1: Come on, Marvin. You better believe it. My man said, I'm going to keep you satisfied. Alex Isley said, you are my water in my air. And Al Green told you were simply beautiful. I'm telling you, tell your girl to turn on Truth Radio. I got you. Raheem Divine about to let you know that this is all about you. Holla at your boy. Let's go. I'm a feelings person, as I was told. Let's get it. Truth Radio.

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Hey, man, y'all know I don't play about no queen, man. Freddie Mercury, boy, that's serious business right there. Find me somebody to love. Yo, this is your boy, Truth, and this has been another great show, Truth Radio. You know what I'm saying? You know how your boy get it in. I appreciate you guys for being here. Hope you guys enjoyed the vibe. Stay tuned for Bluegrass Show and Tell, and let's end the show off right. Eric Clapton. It's probably me. Let's get it.

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1: This is Wade Brathke with the Chief Organizer's Report, the running of the billionaire bulls in California. Money is flying faster than the accusations back and forth, but the billionaire tax is on the ballot this November in California, and a reckoning is coming, one way or another. As many will recall, this is a one-time tax on California billionaires to fill the gap in state and federal funding for health care and education programs. Predictably, many billionaires are squealing like stuck pigs. One of the Google guys has dropped a big pile of money in the campaign against the initiative. Some have moved out of state or promised that they will. Musk is already gone, but he sees us akin to the Reds taking St. Petersburg. There's controversy on the other side as well. The initiative was promoted and funded by the giant healthcare local based in the Bay Area, led by Dave Reagan for the last 20 years or so. United Healthcare West is an affiliate of the equally large Service Employees International Union, long a powerhouse in California as well. Reagan is a controversial figure to some. He was originally inserted into the union's leadership in a bitter trusteeship, ousting a longtime staffer, Sal Rosselli, who founded another union. Now, UHW may have 120,000 members, but that other union has 10,000 or more as well. Recently, part of the campaign against the bill dredged up some staff complaints over the years of mistreatment and misogyny by Reagan. The Los Angeles Times reported that Reagan and the UHW have also been left out on a limb by the SEIU, California State Council, and the International itself, both of which have distanced themselves from the measure. The bite here is that Gavin Newsom, the popular and powerful governor of the state, has aggressively opposed the measure and managed to split off a lot of labor from teachers and others to oppose. Reagan is not everyone's cup of tea, for sure. He's done some of my comrades wrong, but personally and professionally, I've always gotten along with Dave and liked him. When I was on the SEIU board, we were often among the few lonely no-votes on different measures. Regardless, this initiative is not about Dave. Maybe it's not even about taxes and the revenues that might be gained from them. Maybe it's just about billionaires and the gaps between them and us. There are 50 billionaires in Silicon Valley alone, and with the AI and data center expenditures, there are more being minted almost daily. Lose a couple, and California will still have plenty. Talking to people around the city, a lot of it seems to be about the way billionaires have operated in California and the world. The polls still are not buckling under the pile of money. People seem to be relishing a chance to send the billionaires a message. There'll be a lot more distractions, but it's hard not to enjoy this fight and root for a win, at least this time, to remind billionaires that they live in our world still, rather than their belief that all of us simply live in theirs. This is Wade Brathke. For questions or comments, www.chieforganizer.org. You take it from here to there.
2: Join Arkansas Community Organization for a Housing and Medicaid Town Hall on Tuesday, October the 13th from 6 o'clock p.m. to 7:30 p.m. at the UALR Downtown Space located at 333 President Clinton Avenue in downtown Little Rock. This town hall will bring residents and candidates together for an important conversation about housing, Medicaid, and other issues affecting families in our community. Invited guests include candidates for Little Rock Mayor, Pulaski County Judge, as well as federal candidates such as Chris Jones and Haley Schaffner, and a couple of state-level candidates. After prepared questions, there will be an open mic portion giving members of the public and down-ballot candidates an opportunity to share their perspective and speak directly to the community. This is more than a conversation. It is an opportunity to listen, learn, ask questions, and make your voice heard. Bring your questions, bring your concerns, and bring your neighbors. Again, the town hall will be Tuesday, October the 13th at 6 p.m. in the UALR downtown space at 333 President Clinton Avenue. And don't forget to vote by November the 3rd. Early voting starts October the 20th in Arkansas.
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3: The legendary Dorothy Moore is coming to Little Rock on October 22nd at the Robinson Center Performance Hall in celebration of her 80th birthday and the 50th anniversary of her hit song, Misty Blue. Dorothy Moore and her band will perform several of her most popular hits. The opening act is saxophonist Michael Eubanks and his band, M.

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1: Rocksteady, baby, that's what I feel now. 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
3: 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There will be information about postage stamps, covers, and postcards, as well as stamp collecting. 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Stamp dealers from several states will be present to answer questions. The Pinnacle Stamp Club has 10 monthly meetings a year, excluding November and December, at the Roosevelt Thompson branch of the Central Arkansas Library, located at No. 38 Rawlings Circle in West Little Rock. 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

0: We thank you, and we just love and appreciate the attentiveness of every one of you that's come to hear this program. And Bill's got a little word he wants to say about a song. It wouldn't do for me to brag on it, because I think he said something about me in it somewhere, but I ain't going to say no more about it. Bill, go ahead and tell him about whatever it is.
1: We was playing out in Hollywood, Doc and myself, at a club out there called the Ash Grove. And I'm always trying to come up with something new in the way of bluegrass, and I come up with this little blues number. And Doc put a wonderful run in it for a little introduction to start it with. So I titled it the Watson Blues, and I hope you will all enjoy it.

Having some technical difficulties here. You're listening to the Bluegrass Show and Tell with Larry and Angel. We started off the set with some live Bill Monroe and Close By and Kentucky Waltz. Then we started with Bill Monroe and Doc Watson. And then another one from Doc Watson, Greenville Trestle High and Record the Number 9. Hope you're enjoying our show this afternoon, playing some great music. And we're going to play an old Carter Family tune that Doc Watson played called Solid Gone in just a second, if we can get our equipment to work here. Hope you're all having a great Tuesday on this fall of 2026, and as are we. And hope things are going well for y'all here on the Bluegrass Show and Tell. We're broadcasting in Little Rock, Mountain View, and Springdale. Here we go.

0: Do not touch that dial. We'll be back with more bluegrass after these important announcements. We'll be right back.
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0: needless deprivations and daily indignities. These are our loved ones with serious health problems who need long-term care in nursing homes, and two-thirds of them rely on Medicaid to cover their costs. To get this benefit, they surrender all of their income, which goes to defray their nursing home expenses. Of course, for a decent existence beyond mere survival, we all rely on a few little things that are basic to our humanity. So Medicaid authorizes each state to set a monthly personal needs allowance so their elderly patients can cover hygiene and grooming products, a book or CD, a small gift for grandchildren, a chocolate bar, etc. Good. But then Mr. Minji walked in. In 1987, Congress set the minimum for this allowance at a meager $30 a month, under $8 a week. Congress has not raised it in the decades since, and most states still provide only a pittance, despite inflation and monopoly price gouging on practically everything. So our state and national leaders, who freely dole out massive corporate subsidies and tax giveaways to billionaires, are leaving ill seniors with so little spending money that they must ration their toothpaste and scrimp pennies to buy a rare treat from the vending machine. This is Jim Hightower saying, I know this is small in the global scale of human indignities, but that makes it an even bigger moral failure for our society. It would take so little to do so much for so many. The Hightower Radio Lowdown is made possible by you subscribers to Jim Hightower's Lowdown on Substack. 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
1: Join Arkansas Community Organization for a Housing and Medicaid Town Hall on Tuesday, October the 13th from 6 o'clock p.m. to 7:30 p.m. at the UALR Downtown Space located at 333 President Clinton Avenue in downtown Little Rock. This town hall will bring residents and candidates together for an important conversation about housing, Medicaid, and other issues affecting families in our community. Invited guests include candidates for Little Rock Mayor, Pulaski County Judge, as well as federal candidates such as Chris Jones and Haley Schaffner, and a couple of state-level candidates. After prepared questions, there will be an open mic portion giving members of the public and down-ballot candidates an opportunity to share their perspective and speak directly to the community. This is more than a conversation. It is an opportunity to listen, learn, ask questions, and make your voice heard. Bring your questions, bring your concerns, and bring your neighbors. Again, the town hall will be Tuesday, October the 13th at 6 p.m. in the UALR downtown space at 333 President Clinton Avenue. And don't forget to vote by November the 3rd. Early voting starts October the 20th in Arkansas.
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5: 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Stamp dealers from several states will be present to answer questions. The Pinnacle Stamp Club has

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5: The legendary Dorothy Moore is coming to Little Rock on October 22nd at the Robinson Center Performance Hall in celebration of her 80th birthday and the 50th anniversary of her hit song, Misty Blue. Dorothy Moore and her band will perform several of her most popular hits. The opening act is saxophonist Michael Eubanks and his band,

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4: 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How many years have we been doing this, honey? 12? Something like that? 10. 10 years at least. Thank you so much. We really appreciate it. Let's play another great traditional tune by Kenny and Amanda Smith, Short Life of Trouble. And Bobby Bluegrass, I have not given you a shout out yet. Hey, Bobby.

That's off the third Will the Circle Be Unbroken album by the Nitty Gritty Dirt Band. That was Mr. Dwight Yoakam singing there. Hope you are having a good Tuesday afternoon. We got several more tunes to play before we get out of here tonight. We appreciate all the years here with the Bluegrass Show and Tell. Marky Ford asked us to come on board, and Yoga Billy was so gracious to break us in. We really appreciate it. So blessings to all of y'all. Let's play Crandall Creek, Falling in Love Forever. Thank you for listening, friends.

0: Great song from Daryl Mosley. We love each and every one of you. Thank you for listening to the Bluegrass Show and Tell. Have a great week, everybody. 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
2: 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If you have asthma, let's talk. Over the past month, have you used your quick relief inhaler more than twice a week to treat asthma symptoms? Have you awakened at night due to coughing, wheezing, shortness of breath, or chest tightness?